what I'm talking about. I'm from Athens, Georgia, you know, so I love the Allman Brothers. We got to do a little Allman Brothers. I had a song, I wrote this song in 1984, and it was first number one we had. So let's go back to the 80s if y'all.

singers back there. Thank y'all, thank y'all, thank y'all, thank y'all. Oh, I got a friend that's listening on the radio, Downtown Ronnie Brown. So I want to say hey to you, Downtown Ronnie Brown. I think he named himself, actually, the downtown part. But anybody in here from Australia? Really? Really? Hey, I got a tidbit of information, maybe. You know, Australia is the world's leading exporter of boomerangs. It's also the world's leading importer of boomerangs. What's the hardest thing about buying a new boomerang? Throwing away the old one. You know, I buy all my boomerangs at Amazon. They have a 100% return policy. All right, here's an easy one. What you call boomerang don't come back? A skank, of course. I'm thinking about naming the band Boomerang. Maybe that way I can make a comeback. You know, I used to have one more great boomerang joke. I can't remember it. But I'm sure that it'll come back to me. All right. Enough of that. Enough of that. We got a real comedian here tonight, so I'm going to stop while I'm behind. This woman beat her husband up with his guitar collection. And when she went before the judge, he said, first offender? And she says, no, sir, first a Gibson, then offender. That's really enough. That is enough right there. I got an album out called From Memphis to Muscle Shoals. It's 60 soul songs that we recorded. I'd been wanting to cut one of those records, so it's a 60 soul music tribute album, and this song is on it. And oh, by the way, where's Anthony Sims? I'm supposed to get him out here. Come out here and show off that guitar. This man makes the most beautiful guitars, like the one Bart's holding there. It's just awesome. Awesome. You're welcome. I've never seen anything like it. It's got all these country stars on the back. Man, it's like magic. I don't know how you do that. I know it's got George and Hank and Loretta and little Jimmy and Ernest Tubb. Or some people mispronounce it Ernest Tubbs. But that's not really it. Are you got plugged in over there, buddy? Tell me when you're ready. I might have time for one more boomerang joke. No. You ready, Anthony Sims? Give it up for him one more time. We're going. This is his very first time on this stage, so. Let's do it, baby. Hey, y'all will know your part.

0: Y'all have a great rest of the night. And remember, God is real. God is real. God is real. And God bless the United States of America. Thank y'all.
1: One more time for T. Graham Brown, everybody. Well, welcome to the Grand Ole Opry presented by Humana. I'm your host for the evening, Kelly Sutton. And whether you're with us here inside the Opry House tonight or you're listening to us all around the world on WSM Radio, we are certainly glad that you decided to spend your evening with us here at the show that made country music famous. Yeah, you can absolutely clap for that. By the way, we are the world's longest running radio show. Over 100 years going strong. And the fun part about that is when you clap and you cheer and you get excited, that means that everybody who's listening to us all around the world can feel the energy from the Opry House. So I think we should practice. Ready? One, two, three. Okay. You understand the assignment. You're ready. Here we go. I do have a program note, though, to tell you about. Waylon Wyatt was scheduled to make his Opry debut with us tonight. Unfortunately, he's under the weather and not able to perform. Waylon wishes to express his regret. He will be here soon. We're going to get that debut rescheduled very soon. So we're sending you all of our best. Waylon, feel better very soon. Well, the great thing about the Opry is no two shows are ever the same. And tonight we have an incredible lineup for y'all. Coming up, one of Nashville's fastest rising singer-songwriters, McCoy Moore, is here tonight. We've got Grammy-winning group led by Bluegrass Hall of Famer and Opry member, the Del McCurry Band is in the house. Grammy-winning members of the Grand Ole Opry for 40 years, the Whites are here tonight. One of America's fastest rising comedians, Aaron Weber, will be here to make us laugh. And you saw her on Disney's 4th of July spectacular from Nashville. She's a member of our 2026 Opry Next Stage class. Emily Ann Roberts is here. And one of the most recorded musicians in Nashville's history, a country music hall of famer and Opry member, Mr. Charlie McCoy, will be out in just a little while. Right now, she's coming out here to the stage named Rising Country Star, known for sharp storytelling and relatable lyrics, a creator of what fans call sisterhood country, built on best friend spirit. She just wrapped up tours with Jelly Roll, along with shows at Stagecoach and more, and her brand new album is Love You to Death. Ladies and gentlemen, please welcome Julia Cole.

How are we feeling tonight, Opry? Well, again, my name is Julia Cole, and it is such a blessing to be on this stage. This is such a magical, magical room, and I have all of y'all to thank for me being here. I'm an independent artist, and the reason that I'm able to be on this stage is because of y'all who've been streaming my music and sharing everything on my socials. I really wouldn't be able to do it without you. So thank y'all so much. And this song I'm about to play for you, you might have heard. This one's called Daylight in a Buckshort, baby!

0: so much, Opry. I love you. One more time for Julia Cole, everybody. Okay, so I need to know who's here for the very first time. We've been here for 100 years. You know that, right? Okay. Well, we're glad that you made it. And for the last 52 years, we have been inside this building, the Grand Ole Opry House. We actually moved here in March of 1974. And since we've been here, that circle of wood right over there has been the centerpiece of our home. If you would turn your attention right now to the video screens as we join Opry star Carrie Underwood to take a look at the history of the Grand Ole Circle.
1: In 1974, the Opry moved from the Ryman to the new Grand Ole Opry House, the first theater built especially for the Opry. It was designed to create a performance hall where the past, present, and future of country music could joyfully come together every week of every year. And that intention was fulfilled right here in the Circle of Wood, created with boards from the stage of the Ryman. I remember the first time I stepped into this circle. It was back in 2005, right after I won American Idol. I couldn't believe I was actually here and standing in the same sacred place that so many of my musical heroes stood. And I still am overwhelmed with gratitude every time I step into the circle. I think of that girl from Shakota who could only dream of performing on this stage one day, and I will never take for granted how lucky I am to be a part of this incredible legacy. Stepping into the circle affects everyone uniquely and powerfully.
2: It's one of those feelings standing on that circle that you can't describe. Kind of like the energy from the floor coming up through your soles of your boots, up into your body, into your soul, into your heart.
3: You gotta have at least 1 foot right here on this circle.
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0: Well, now you know the history of the Grand Ole Circle, everybody. And by the way, Carrie Underwood is coming back. She's going to be in that circle. We got 4 shows over 2 nights next month, Friday, August 21st, and Saturday, August 22nd. She's going to be here. So if you'd like to come back and see Carrie, you can get your tickets at Opry.com. Well, how would you like to stand in the circle tonight? Any takers? You can do it on our post-show tour. You're like, oh, I wanted to come up right now. You can buy tickets to see our post-show tour, walk in the footsteps of the superstars, get an exclusive look at what happens on the other side of the big red curtain. You can learn more and purchase your tickets by scanning the QR code that we have on the screens right now with your mobile device. And right now, one lucky guest is going to win a free pair of tickets to tonight's tour. I mentioned they were free, right? Okay. Here we go. The winner is located in section 12, row U, seat 2. Section 12, row U, seat 2. Raise your hand up high. We're going to have an Opry ambassador come by and help you with your prize. For everybody else, you can scan that QR code and get in on that backstage tour. Well, he's standing in the circle. In fact, this is his second time standing in the circle. He's happy to be back from Lakeland, Florida. He recently released a deluxe edition of his debut album, Sunshine State, featuring 2 tracks. He's spending 2026 on the road with Hardy on the Country Tour, and then with Ashley Cook on the Baby Blues World Tour. This is his second Grand Ole Opry appearance after his debut happened back in May. Ladies and gentlemen, please welcome McCoy Moore.
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0: Thank you.
1: All right. Crazy stuff, man. Yeah, I made my debut back in May, and it was a very surreal experience, but I'm not going to lie to you guys and say that it's not nerve-wracking your second time around, too. It's a pretty crazy experience to stand up here where so many people have stood, and it's always very humbling, and I'm super thankful to be here again. So thank you to the Grand Ole Opry for having me again. Means the world, seriously. So I thank you guys. Thank y'all so much. I've had a dream since I was a little kid. I always listened to the radio growing up, and I finally get to have my own song at country radio, and I'm super excited about it. And I wanted to announce that at the Opry tonight. We are officially going to radio with this next song on September 14th, and it's been a lifelong dream of mine, so I'm super excited about it. And I hope y'all love the song. It's called Forget We Ever Met. Let's do this thing.

0: Grand Ole Opry, thank y'all so much. I'll see y'all soon, I hope. Thank you, Grand Ole Opry. I'll see y'all later.
1: One more time for McCoy Moore, everybody. Well, while we have just a moment, we want to let you know that as a part of the Opry's partnership with Vanderbilt Health for the safety and comfort of our guests, Vanderbilt LifeLight Event Medicine Services are available here at the show tonight. 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It's a beautiful keepsake, and it brings to life a century of unforgettable performances, legendary artists, and behind-the-scenes stories through rare photos and rich storytelling. 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And when you do, you're going to receive the latest edition of the Opry Family album as a free gift. 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Well, we want to say that tomorrow night we have another show. If y'all are hanging around in town and you want to come back and be with us tomorrow night, it's a pretty good lineup. We got Neil McCoy, who's going to be here tomorrow night. Connor Smith will be here. Will Hoag is in the house. John R. Miller. Benny G. is going to be back with us. The band Switchfoot is making its Grand Ole Opry debut tomorrow night. So that's pretty cool. Rhonda Vincent will be here. And Lainey Wilson will be in the house tomorrow night. So if you want to come back and hang out with us, tickets are on sale at Opry.com. We also have shows on Friday and Saturday. You can find all of those available right now at Opry.com. We want to say happy birthday, happy 11th birthday to Ava. Ava's here with us tonight celebrating a birthday. Happy birthday. Thank you for coming to the Grand Ole Opry. Well, they are set, ready to go. It is a multiple Grammy and IBMA award winner, a member of the International Bluegrass Music Hall of Fame, and a proud member of our Grand Ole Opry family since 2003. Ladies and gentlemen, please welcome the Del McCoy Band.

0: Thank you, folks. Good to be here at the Grand Ole Opry. Good to see you all out here tonight. Boy, you're a good-looking audience, I'll tell you. Well, I'm going to introduce everybody right quick, and I'm going to start over there with the guy with the blue jacket on. That's Vassar McCurry. Next in line is Christian Ward right there on the fiddle. Ronnie McCurry on the mandolin and Rob McCurry on the banjo. And back here is Alan Bartram on the bass. Give them all a big hand, would you? Well, we're going to do a little trio number here. And this brings in Alan and myself and Ronnie. And we'll just do it. We don't need to say what it is, do we?
1: Okay.
0: We'll just do it.

0: All right, folks, let's see now. We'll do a little tune here now that it was written by a guy over in England. And he wrote a tune, too, about a motorcycle that we do on one of our shows. We're not going to do it tonight, but we do it at just about every show. But this one here now is, I don't know the title of it. You can figure it out as we go along, though. Now, you guys are going to help me sing this, ain't you?
1: Yeah.
0: All right, come on in here. Good to see you all out tonight.

0: the Del McCurry Band. And folks, we have extra time. Do you want to hear another one from the Del McCurry Band?
1: Thank you, thank you. Well, you know what? This song that I'm going to do for you right now, it kind of fits the occasion. It's entitled "Don't Stop the Music, Just Let It Play Another Song or Another and Another and Another and Another and Whatever You Know." Let's do that, boys.

0: One more time, everybody. The Del McCrory Band. Aren't they amazing? We know that you guys have had a good first half. We still have a whole second half to go. Right now, we are going to take a quick intermission. I told you about the Opry Shop. Now is a great time to check it out. If you're listening to us on WSM Radio, stay tuned for the Opry Intermission Show, and we'll be right back with the second half of the Grand Ole Opry presented by Humana.
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is Grand Ole Opry star Lainey Wilson in Heart Like a Truck, and she will be a part of a big show tomorrow night. 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My name is David Reed. Welcome into the Opry Intermission Show, presented by Aero Exterminators, getting you set for the second half of the Wednesday night show. Curtain set to go back up at 8:16 tonight. Still to come, Grammy Award-winning members of the Grand Ole Opry for over 40 years, the Whites are here. He's one of America's fastest rising comedians, one of the co-hosts of the Public Figures podcast on the Neatland Network. Aaron Weber steps back into the circle, and you saw her on Disney's 4th of July spectacular from right here in Nashville. She's a member of our 2026 Opry Next Stage class. It's the Yeehaw Meemaw. Emily Ann Roberts is here tonight, and we will close out the show with one of the most recorded musicians in Nashville history, a member of the Country Music Hall of Fame, and a member of our Opry family. Charlie McCoy is here. We are just about 13 minutes away from the second half of this Wednesday night Opry.

0: This has been the Opry Intermission Show on WSM Radio, presented by Aero Exterminators. And now, the second half of the Grand Ole Opry.
1: Welcome back to the Grand Ole Opry, presented by Humana. We begin the second half of tonight's show with a family group from Texas originally. They joined the Opry back in 1984. They are also members of the Texas Country Music Hall of Fame. Ladies and gentlemen, please welcome the Whites.

0: Thank you, folks. Thank you so much. Well, how are y'all doing out there? Everybody doing good? Well, we want to say welcome to the Opry. We know they've already said that to you a bunch of times tonight, but we're glad to see y'all tonight, and we're glad to be back at the Opry. It's always a good night when you get to come to the Opry. Right, girls?
1: Yes.
0: We're sisters. And I'm number one.
2: That's because she's the oldest.
0: Well,
2: I'm quite happy to be number two.
0: She said it, I didn't.
2: I mean, when it comes to this.
0: We've been pals and pards and buds for a long time, though.
2: Yeah, we have.
0: This is our sister Rosie down here, and our youngest sister is here tonight. There are four of us girls. All of Daddy's boys were girls.
2: Yep. Every one of them.
0: Dad said, we always thought that maybe God was trying to teach Daddy patience. He gave him four daughters and one bathroom.
2: That's the truth.
0: It is the truth.
2: We were blessed to be raised how we were. We had a great mom and dad, and they're both in heaven now watching us, and we're carrying on the music that they taught us, and this Opry family means so much to us that we just have to be here with them. And we're going to sing you a song that originated with the Carter family, the first family of country music. If you don't know about them, go Google them. They were incredible. And they paved the road for the rest of us. But this song was their theme song, and we've sung it all of our lives just because we liked what it said. It said, keep on the sunny side, and most of all, to trust in the Savior always.
3: Amen.
2: And we wouldn't be here without him. I can tell you that right now. So we're going to sing that old song we got to do in the movie, Oh Brother, Where Art Thou?
0: Now, did y'all hear her say that?
2: If she I said don't we, say it, she don't
0: in
2: like it.
0: The movie.
2: In the
0: we
2: movie.
0: We were in the movie, y'all. We were literally in the movie. Thank you, baby.
2: We didn't look like ourselves, though, did we?
0: You don't have to say that part.
2: It was a great experience, and we were happy to sing a song in a movie that reached so many people because of the message it had. So we hope y'all will sing with us tonight. We love it when the Opry crowd sings with us. The Opry singers are going to help us on Keep on the Sunny Side.

0: thank you for singing along with us. God bless.
1: One more time for the Whites, everybody. Okay, can we take a moment just to acknowledge our Grand Ole Opry band? Aren't they incredible? I'm going to brag on them for just a little bit. You know, what sets the Opry band apart is the ability to master dozens of songs night after night. They rehearse it alongside the artists just once backstage, and then they come out here and they do it live for you. There is no show like the Grand Ole Opry, and there is no band like the Grand Ole Opry band. They're incredible. And tonight, we are going to shine the spotlight on guitarist Jason Roller. Everybody say, hey, Jason. Jason is an Indianapolis native. He arrived in Nashville at the ripe old age of 16. He hit the ground running. He got his first gig touring with Ken Melons, even though he wasn't driving a car or old enough to buy a beer in the bars yet. Since then, Jason has had two Grammy nominations. He's toured with many of the artists that you know and love, including the late, great Joe Diffie, Mark Chestnut, Winona, Dolly Parton, and currently, Alabama. He also plays studio sessions all around town. He owns and operates his own studio where he produces artist projects and songwriter demos. All right, Jason, take it away.

0: Jason Roller, everybody. That is incredible. 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Well, he's coming out here right now from Montgomery, Alabama, toured across the country with other comedians like John Crist and Henry Cho, and he helped break the Guinness World Record for the longest stand-up comedy show back in 2017. Ladies and gentlemen, please welcome Aaron Weber.
1: Hey, what's going on, everybody? Thank you all. Thank you so much for being here. Everybody having a good time tonight? Let me hear you, Grand Ole Opry. Make some noise. Thank y'all for being here. I live in Nashville. Thanks. Got a family here. I have a one-year-old daughter back at the house. We just had a baby, my wife and I. A one-year-old, so it's good to be here. I'm going to hang out for a while, if that's all right. If y'all see me sitting in the parking lot outside after the show, just traffic was bad. I learned a lot this year. I'll tell you, I love my daughter, but man, I love an errand. I'm so good at errands. If y'all need something, let me know. I'll go pick it up. We ran out of diapers the other night. I was like, let's go. I grabbed my car keys. My wife goes, why are you going to get, just go get some delivered on Amazon. They'll be here in the morning. I was like, Amazon? First of all, Amazon is an evil company. I don't support Amazon in this house. Let me drive to Walmart where they care about people and I'll get everything. Birth is crazy. I don't know how it is for the women, but it... All right, I'll move on. It was weird for me. I was there the whole time, but I didn't do anything. I was in the room, but I didn't help. That's a weird role to have as the man. You just have to be supportive, say nice things, the whole birth. My wife was in labor 30 hours. Okay, let me tell you, hour 28, I'm out of stuff to say. I haven't said anything meaningful in a day. I had nothing, right? But we're coming to it. She's in pain. So the nurse goes, hey, Dad, go give her a little something. I was like, all right. Hey. I go, hey, babe, I'm going to be here the whole time. That's what I came up with in the moment. And my wife goes, yeah, it'd be insane if you left now. Where are you going to go? The food court again? Probably. It's been fun, man. It's a little tough at first. Our baby, we didn't get to take her home right away. She was in the NICU here at Vanderbilt Hospital for about a month. It's a scary thing leaving the hospital without your newborn kid. You know what's kind of fun? You got to learn how everybody in your life handles serious things. Everybody's different. This is true. I had a buddy text me. He said, hey, man, I heard your baby's in the NICU. Let me know if you need anything. And I said, you know what, dude? I'll just take your prayers, okay? And my buddy goes, well, I don't really believe in prayer, but I'm sending y'all good vibes. I was like, yeah, that's definitely more real. Thank you for the... I'll take the vibes, I guess. I might have already felt them now that you mentioned it. I thought we left a window open at Vanderbilt. It was the vibe warriors. All he had to say was okay. You know, if you don't believe in prayer, I guess I get it. Probably sounds crazy. But when someone tells me they're sending me vibes, I'm like, what are you doing? I just imagine they're at their apartment just like, like a bolt of light. If y'all could keep me in your vibes tonight, I'd appreciate that. I'll try to send them back. Our daughter's name, we fought about it for a while. It's tough to name a kid. We did a family name. Don't laugh. It's old school. Her name's Olive. It's her name, Olive. Olive Joan Weber. Olive, I call her OJ. People hate it. I told him at the hospital, I think I'm going to call her OJ. And our doctor goes, God, I wish you wouldn't. They don't have as much of a sense of humor as you think in the NICU. I made a lot of jokes that month for the worst audience of my career. It's hard to get a big rolling laugh in the neonatal intensive care unit, but I tried. I'll tell you the worst example. The last thing we had to do before we took our daughter home was a car seat test. I had to go get the car seat out of my car. It'd been in there a month. I bring it to the room, sit the baby in it, all these wires hooked up just to make sure her heart didn't stop or anything. And she passed the test. So a nurse walks in and goes, hey, oh, well, looks like your daughter's pretty comfy in her new car seat. And then I went, yeah, well, she better be, because that's going to be her crib, too. Look, that's not a great joke, but that's so much more than it got in the hospital. The nurse goes, I know you're kidding, but legally I have to tell someone you said that. So there's paperwork of that somewhere. If your kid's in a medical situation, some of y'all might know you got to learn a lot of words very quickly. It's like a new language you got to figure out. I can't pronounce any of this stuff, the treatments, the medications. It all looks foreign to me. Even the simple stuff, like our daughter was, she was spitting up a lot at first, and it was annoying. So sorry, I loved it. My bad. Sorry, every moment's a gift. My bad. But she was spitting up a lot. And then a friend of ours goes, well, she might have acid reflux. Go to the doctor and ask for, I'm blanking on it. It's like omeprazole or something. Y'all know what I'm talking about? Oh, is there a nursing convention in the audience tonight? My bad. Hold on, say it one more time. Doesn't matter. By the time, I'm kidding. By the time I tried to ask for it, it was Ozempic. That's what I said. I tried to get Ozempic for my four-month-old daughter. He goes, your daughter doesn't need Ozempic. I go, that's easy for you to say, buddy. You don't have to hold this girl all day. So we didn't figure out what was going on for a while, right? We took her home. We did all this testing. The testing takes forever. We found out months and months later, our daughter has a rare genetic disorder that we had never heard of until she got it. So we're learning on the fly. It's something called Prader-Willi syndrome. Prader-Willi. Gotta be honest, sounds fun. The name is whimsical, isn't it? It's got a little bounce to it. Prader-Willi? The doctor called and said, we believe your daughter has Prader-Willi. I was like, oh man. She gonna be a silly goose? Is that what you're telling me? He goes, maybe. It's not what I'm talking about, but very happy, healthy, perfect baby. She is perfect. She's different in some ways. I like telling people this. This is true. Because of what my daughter has, it's called PWS. She basically, first year of her life, never cried. We had a baby that just didn't cry. She maybe cried three times the whole year. Two of them, she rolled off the couch. I was watching. But I Googled that. That's very common. But if you left her alone, she didn't cry. We never got woken up at night by her. It's pretty crazy. First time we flew with her, four-hour flight, she was perfect. Didn't make a peep. The baby in front of us screamed the entire time. And when we landed, that dad stood up. He looked like he'd been through a war. And he sees me and he goes, man, I didn't even know you had a baby back there. How was your daughter so well-behaved? And I was like, listen, it's not, you know, I just think my kid respects me more than yours, and I think some dads got it and some dads don't. That's what I think. But I would work on you a little bit. That's what I would recommend. Y'all are very nice here. I've been thinking about this all week. You ever realize somebody was being mean to you, but like 5 years later? You ever replay something in your head and you're like, oh, I don't think that was what I thought it was when it... I live here in Nashville. This was years ago. I had just started doing stand-up. I had a show in Birmingham, Alabama. Nope. And I... It's like 3 hours south of Nashville. So I get off stage and there's a guy outside with a cigarette. He sees me. He goes, hey, you say you live in Nashville? And I say, yeah, I live in Nashville. And he goes, man, you could roll over twice and be home. And I went, yeah, it's not that far. Anyway, I've been thinking about him and pretty sure now that guy was calling me fat. Now that I think about it, I don't think we were talking geography. I'll say, I thought we were. I go, yeah, it's 180 miles. He said I was 90 miles wide. That's the joke he made to my face. I shook his hand. I was like, this guy likes an atlas. That's crazy. I'm trying to lose weight. I bought a treadmill for the house. It's a walking pad, but I can hoof it. I put it in front of the computer. I can walk and type. I can walk and type 2.5. I can walk at 2.5 miles per hour, which is pretty fast. It's getting no respect from this audience, but I'm telling you, it's pretty heavy-duty treadmill, weight capacity, 300 pounds. Set it on the box. Listen, I'm not 300 pounds, okay? But me and 300 hang out, all right? I'm on the warning track, I'll give you that. Anyway, it broke, which, what a nightmare. I broke a treadmill last year. That's worse than snapping a diving board in half, man. Because now I got a dead body at the house. What do I do? It doesn't look broken. It got tuckered out. You know what I mean? It was like, you're still doing... I can't leave it on the street. Looks like I gave up. The whole neighborhood's like, yeah, I knew you wouldn't make it the whole year. So I just put it in the closet behind the Peloton. And it's... I love it here in Nashville. There's a homeless guy I've become friends with over the years. He hangs out by the comedy club here, Zany's in town. And I talk to him every night. 5 years I talk to him every night. And every now and then he'll ask me for money when we're talking, which is fine. Last time I talked to him, he goes, you got any change on you? I looked in my wallet. All I had was a 10. So I was like, nah. But you know what's weird? I would give him 2 fives. Doesn't a 10 feel like more than 2.5? I know technically it's close, but I'm saying it feels like twice as much. I don't even know where a 10 comes from. You start with a 20, right? And then you live life. And then, all right, I'll stop trying to relate to y'all financially. But what I was excited about a 10. So I said, tell you what, dude, I've only got a 10. Why don't you do this? Take this 10. There's a gas station right there. Go buy me like a Milky Way bar, something fun. Bring it back to me, and then you can keep the change from the 10. I didn't do the math, but that felt like a good deal. You know, I'm a Christian. I want to help people, but I'm Catholic. I want them to earn it, okay? So, all right, that's my favorite joke. I don't care. So I gave him the money. He runs off. I go, this is the best idea I've ever had. What's worst case scenario? My buddy runs off with 10 bucks. Small price to pay for a valuable lesson. You know, he comes back a couple minutes later, out of breath. What does my friend hand me? 2 Milky Way bars. I was like, thank you. That's so sweet. I didn't really want 2 right now, though. You know what I mean? You understand the whole point I'm doing? I'm trying to help you. If you just got 1 like I ordered, You would have had more change to keep from the 10. He goes, don't worry, dude, I stole them both. And then ran off. And I haven't seen them since, honestly. Now I'm just holding stolen goods in front of the gas station. I just paid my friend to commit a crime. That's all I did. And he said it like he did me a favor, too. I was just going to steal 1, but I hooked you up. Well, thanks. What do I do with 2 stolen Milky Way? I ate both of them, but I went behind the dumpster. You might see me out there in the parking lot. I drive a minivan. That's my car. Is that a cool car for me to have? Yeah. Let me throw this at you. I had it before I had a kid. Does that change the equation at all? I always called it a minivan. I never called it a van. Does that help? It doesn't soften the blow at all. If I say, hey, I drive a minivan, you're like, oh, he's taking kids to soccer practice. If I say, hey, I drive a van, you're like, oh, he's taking kids from soccer practice. And that's it's a much different situation. Hey, guys, I got to tell you, I live here in Nashville. Like I said, I hope you guys have a great time here in the city. I love it here. I hope you love it here, too. My name is Aaron Weber. Thank y'all so much for being here. Enjoy the rest of the show. God bless, guys. Thank you.
0: One more time for Aaron Weber, everybody. Well, let's take a look back at some significant events that occurred this week in the Opry's 100-year history. This week in 1964, Connie Smith made her debut on the Grand Ole Opry stage. She would officially join the cast the following summer. In 1966, the Opry began staging Saturday matinee shows at the Ryman Auditorium to accommodate high ticket demand. In 2005, Hall of Fame broadcaster Larry King was here as a guest announcer. He introduced his wife, Shawn King, who was making her Grand Ole Opry debut. And in 2019, Luke Combs was officially inducted as a member of the Grand Ole Opry by Vince Gill and Joe Diffie. That was a special night. Well, this look back is brought to you by Boot Barn. 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As the largest Western wear retailer in the nation, it is Boot Barn's honor to provide an unmatched selection of Western goods inspired by the country spirit. You can visit Boot Barn at any of their stores here in Nashville, downtown on Broadway, or 2nd Avenue. We've got one inside Opry Mills, not far from us here, and there's also one in West Nashville. Boot Barn looks forward to welcoming you in store very soon. Well, coming out here right now, ACM New Female Artist of the Year nominee, an Opry Next Stage class member of 2026, just released her new song, Things You Didn't Know, that was inspired by her relationship with her father, joining Thomas Rhett on the Soundtrack to Life tour in stadiums and arenas all over the country this summer and fall. She has earned more than 162 million global streams. That's a lot. And she's earned the nickname Yeehaw Meemaw. Everybody, please welcome

it is so good to be here with you guys tonight at the Opry. This is my favorite place in the world. Are y'all having a ball or what? Oh, well, my name is Emily Ann Roberts, and tonight is a very special night for all kinds of reasons, but this fella over here on the electric guitar, it's his Opry debut, y'all. His first time ever playing at the Grand Ole Opry. Will that chord stretch all the way to the circle? You gotta stand in the circle. Mr. L.J. Parrick for the first time at the Grand Ole Opry, y'all. Make him feel welcome. He's got his mom and daddy here from Alabama, and we don't hold it against them where they're from, okay? You can't help where you're from, but you don't have to say Roll Tide. Don't say that. This is the Opry. Oh, do we have any Alabama fans at the Opry? Oh, gosh. Okay, this ain't about football. Let's just move on. Well, I have a very special fella in my life, y'all. Mr. Chris Sasser, my husband. He's got fans. He's going to get a big head. Well, you know, I have written all kinds of love songs for Chris because I love him. But I just felt like I couldn't ever really spell out what made our relationship work so well. And then it hit me. I think what keeps us so happy, I think he's W-H-I-P-P-E-D. What does that spell? Yeah. Oh my gosh, they think he's whipped? Who's gonna tell him? You'll tell him?

you so much. And he knows I'm just playing around. Well, I think any song to sing right here in the circle is special. But this last song we get to do for y'all is extra special because it's the song that raised me up and made me the woman that I am today. And I have got my piano player and my band leader over here, Mr. Greg Herndon, on the keys tonight, y'all. He's going to get to play this song with me. And, you know, I have been on the road like crazy and having a ball. I mean, we are just going for it full speed, and I'm loving every minute of it, but I'm really thankful for my roots. I'm thankful for the things that keep me grounded in a world that moves so fast and goes so crazy. No matter where I am, if I ever feel far away from me or far away from home, I can always go back to this special place that this song is about in my mind, and I don't ever feel too far away. Maybe you have a place like that in your life too. And for me, that's my little home church back home in East Tennessee. For you, that might be Mamaw's house. I don't know. But hopefully this song will take you back to a special place in your life too. This is called The Building.

0: God bless you. Thank you so much.
1: One more time for Emily Ann Roberts. And I think that there's a little Yeehaw Meemaw right down there in front that crocheted something special for you, Emily Ann. Is that Tatum? That's so cute. What'd she make you?
0: We've got a plant hanger, y'all. And is that not the cutest thing you've ever seen in your life? We've got Meemaws everywhere. We're starting them young. I see this crochet dress down here. You look like a doll.
2: Yeah.
0: I love you, Opry. Thank you. Thank you, sister.
1: I love it. We love Emily Ann Roberts. Well, this is the Grand Ole Opry. We are presented by Humana, airing live on WSM from Nashville, Tennessee. I want to talk to you for just a moment about Humana. Humana listens to what's most important to you and your health, and then they deliver personalized benefits and care. Humana, a more human way to healthcare. Humana is proud to celebrate special moments in the lives of Opry fans here with us in the Opry House tonight, and we have some people who are celebrating. We want to welcome Allison and Callie May Frazee. Callie Mae loves Emily Ann Roberts and is getting her

tonsils removed tomorrow. Okay, so speedy recovery, and it's going to make you sing even better, kiddo. So thank you for being here at the Grand Ole Opry tonight. We want to say hello to Mackenzie Coburn from Cookeville, Tennessee, another huge fan of Emily Ann. She has one of her handmade outfits on tonight and is proud to be here. We've got Lynette and Joe visiting the Opry to celebrate their 35th anniversary. Happy anniversary. Anna Grace Kimball is here. Happy birthday, Anna Grace. And she is from Central Alabama. We've got Jenna and Kelly. Happy anniversary to you. I'm going to get through all of these. Let's see. Welcome to our special VIP guests who were on stage tonight. We had Zane and Debbie. They're from Ohio, and they are celebrating their 38th wedding anniversary. Love that. Shout out to Mike and Maureen from Brooklyn, New York. First time in Nashville and first time at the Opry. Well, thanks for coming, y'all. Glad you made it. Ed and Darlene from Franklin, Kentucky are celebrating their 5th anniversary. Ed is a retired veteran and he's 80. Oh, we love that. Thank you guys for coming on down. Abby is here from Northern Ireland celebrating her 21st. Oh! Y'all take care of Abby tonight. Okay. We got Greg and Mandy Bandy from Christian Brothers Automotive in Mount Juliet here with us tonight. Thank you guys for coming. Happy 33rd birthday to ye homie Ma Stephanie from Louisville, Kentucky. I got two more here. This is Michael from Australia is with us, celebrating his 66th birthday. Happy birthday, Michael. And Saj Roy from Pennsylvania, 70th birthday and 41st anniversary. Well, thank you guys for being here. Happy to have you. And if we could, we'd love to bring up the house lights because Humana and the Grand Ole Opry would like to take a moment to acknowledge all of our active and veteran military members. If you're able, could you stand for us, please?

Thank you for your service, and thank you for being here tonight at the Grand Ole Opry. Humana is proud to be the presenting sponsor at the Grand Ole Opry. To learn more about Humana and the many health plans they can offer you, you can visit them at humana.com. Coming out here right now, regarded as the most recorded harmonica player in history, with major hits like He Stopped Loving Her Today, I Was Country When Country Wasn't Cool. He played sax on Roy Orbison's Oh Pretty Woman. He played guitar on Dylan's Desolation Row. He played multiple instruments for Elvis. And the list just keeps going and going. Grammy, CMA, and ACM award-winning Country Music Hall of Famer and proud member of the Grand Ole Opry. Ladies and gentlemen, please welcome Charlie McCoy.

Thank you so much. Welcome to Opry 100. It's so great to be here tonight, as always, to be on the stage with the amazing Opry staff, band, and singers. So this is kind of a special night. My son's in the audience tonight, and tomorrow he has a big birthday. So we want to say happy birthday. Now, I've been a studio musician here in town. That means I play on people's records. I've been doing this since 1961. And in 1962, I recorded with a newcomer in town named Willie Nelson. He came to the studio with a suit and tie, short hair, and recorded, and nobody knew what an amazing songwriter he was going to be. So later, he hit the real big time with his Patsy Cline standard. This is called Crazy.

I've been so fortunate to work with many, many stars in this town. In 1965, I got booked to work with Johnny Cash. And coming to the studio, and they're running this song down, and I didn't know it had lyrics to it. I thought it was a fiddle instrumental. And they were singing lyrics. And we ran it a couple down. And finally, he walked over to me and he said, "Can you play a solo on this?" You know, we're taught to say yes and figure it out. I said, okay. And I'm thinking, what am I going to do? This is a fiddle song. Well, I came up with this idea. At the end of the session, he walked over to me and he said, "Can you show me how to do that?" So I did. I showed him out and I gave him the two harmonicas. Afterwards, I was thinking, that was fun. I'm going to learn how to play that song. So, folks, let's take a ride on the oldest train song in country music, the Orange Blossom Special.

0: A standing ovation tonight for Charlie McCoy as we close out this show. This has been the Grand Ole Opry presented by Humana. 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

0: That is the man of the hour. That is Waylon Jennings. Ain't living long like this. Well, we are all the way up to 11:30 tonight. We are celebrating Waylon Wednesday, playing Waylon and all the Outlaws right here on 650 AM WSM, WSM at night. My name is David Reed from the Simply Superior Studios inside the Springer Mountain Farms Acuff House. We are just across the plaza from the Grand Ole Opry, watching a bunch of happy folks file out after another great Wednesday night show. Glad that you are along with me on this ride, taking your request as well. 615-737-9650. That's the telephone number to get in touch with me, or you can always send me your request, David@WSMRadio.com. That will move you to the front of the line. If you get a busy signal, it means there's some folks on the line ahead of you. I'm going to work hard to get to all your requests tonight here as we celebrate Waylon and all the Outlaws all the way up to 11:30 tonight. That we kick it off with a little Johnny Cash tonight. A song written by Shel Silverstein about a boy with the most unfortunate name in the history of names.
1: Well, my daddy left home when I was 3, and he didn't leave much to Ma and me, just this old guitar and an empty bottle of booze. Now, I don't blame him because he run and hid, but the meanest thing that he ever did was before he left, he went and named me Sue. Well, he must have thought that it was quite a joke, and it got a lot of laughs from lots of folks. Seems I had to fight my whole life through. Some gal would giggle and I'd get red, and some guy'd laugh and I'd bust his head. I'll tell you, life ain't easy for a boy named Sue. Well, I grew up quick and I grew up mean.

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And I knew that scar on his cheek and his evil eye. 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

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I tell you, I fought tougher men, but I really can't remember when. He kicked like a mule and he bit like a crocodile. I heard him laugh and then I heard him cuss, and he went for his gun and I pulled mine first. He stood there looking at me and I saw him smile. He said, "Son, this world is rough, and if a man's gonna make it, he's gotta be tough. And I know I wouldn't be there to help you along. So I give you that name, and I said goodbye. I knew you'd have to get tough or die. And it's that name that helped to make you strong." Yeah. He said, "Now you just fought one hell of a fight, and I know you hate me, and you got the right to kill me now, and I wouldn't blame you if you do. But you ought to thank me before I die for the gravel in your guts and the spit in your eye, because I'm the that named you Sue." Could I do?

0: 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I'm going to...
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0: 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From the Springer Mountain Farms Weather Center, here's your first alert forecast.
10: Nice quiet night expected tonight, way better than last night. I'm WSMB4 First Alert Meteorologist Bree Smith. Drier air will filter in. We'll dip into the 60s by Thursday morning. Sunshine, blue skies, and mid-80s for your top temperatures on Thursday. It's going to be fantastic. We'll keep it pretty mild on Friday with showers and storms returning Saturday. Sunday will be the drier day of your weekend. Hot next week.

Rockin' Randall. You both see this Hank Williams Jr., and you know wherever he is, he has Dixie on his mind. We got Waylon on the mind tonight. It's a Waylon Wednesday on WSM tonight. My name is David Reed. We're playing Waylon and all the Outlaws all the way up until 11:30 tonight. And all their disciples, like this man right here. It's Grand Ole Opry star Steve Earle. He'll be back to the Opry on September the 26th. That is a Saturday night. Still got some tickets. They're waiting on you. Yes, you. Right now. Head on over to Opry.com and catch Steve when he steps back in the circle. Here he is now with Copperhead Road.

That's a little Confederate Railroad on a Wailing Wednesday. Taking us down to Memphis Town. My name is David Reed. This is WSM at Night. Let's move on from Memphis, hit a little bit further out west, and take a trip down to Dallas. What do you say? Because according to Jim Dale Gilmore and the Flatlanders, you know, Dallas at night, that's the best time to see the shining star of the Lone Star State. Here's Jimmy Dale and the Flatlanders.

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4: NBC News Radio, I'm Scott Carr. U.S. Central Command says it's launched another wave of strikes against Iranian military targets. CENTCOM says in a post the strikes are intended to further degrade Iranian military capabilities used to attack commercial shipping in the Strait of Hormuz. Earlier today, President Trump issued a new warning to Iran, writing on social media, if Iran shoots a ship in the strait, the U.S. will respond by bombing one bridge or power plant. Tropical Storm Bertha is slowly moving west as it hits southern Louisiana. The National Hurricane Center says Bertha is still maintaining 45-mile-an-hour winds and is moving closer to New Orleans. Bertha's center is expected to move near or along the Louisiana and upper Texas coast through Thursday. The Carolinas and Mid-Atlantic are still under flash flood threats after forecasters say a stalled cold front has been drawing moisture from the Gulf. Flood watches remain in effect for six states. Scott Carr, NBC News Radio.
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CDB. That is the Charlie Daniels Band and Long-Haired Country Boy. My name is David Reed. If you don't like the way I'm living, you just leave this no-haired country boy alone. There was a time when I had that long hair and the mullet back in the days, and I'll tell you, I miss it. If I could still grow it, I would, I would be rocking that mullet here in 2026. This is a Waylon Wednesday, playing Waylon and all the Outlaws all the way up into 11:30. Let's travel back in time. Let's go to that 1973, an album called Viva Terralingua by Jerry Jeff Walker. This is one of the big standouts from that album. It's Jerry Jeff and Getting By on 6:50 a.m.

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0: That is Grand Ole Opry star Steve Earle. Little Guitar Town on a Waylon Wednesday. We are playing Waylon and the Outlaws and all of their disciples. Can't wait to see Steve back in that circle on the Opry stage. You can find out when he'll be back by heading over to Opry.com, getting the full lineup for the rest of the year, really. So any show that you would like to attend, if you know when you're going to be in town, you can go ahead and see who's playing and come join us and help us celebrate the summer of the century and beyond that, on into the fall and winter around Christmas time. We would love for you to come out and see us here at the Opry and WSM Radio. Remember, whenever you're in town, stop by and wave at us over here at the Acuff House Studios. Coming up, got a lot of more great outlaw country on the way, some more Willie and Merle and some Black Rose on the way. One of my favorite Waylon songs, and I'll tell you why coming up next.
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That's Waylon in Black Rose. You gotta love a song that calls out a Dominicker hen. And my grandmother had a lot of those back on the day. Beautiful bird. She had a lot of Dominickers and some guineas, and I much prefer the Dominickers because they were not nearly as loud as those guineas, but those guineas did a fine job of keeping those ticks away in the summertime. My name is David Reed. This is WSM Midnight on a Waylon Wednesday. We are playing Waylon and all of the Outlaws and all their disciples all the way up into 11:30 tonight. Let's hear from the man who wrote Black Rose for Waylon Jennings, which was on that Honky Tonk Heroes album. This was on the debut album for Billy Joe Shaver back in the day. It was produced by Chris Christopherson. Let's head out to California and do that L.A. turnaround. What do you say?

0: That's Toy and the Boys. Marshall Tucker Band on a Wailing Wednesday on 650 AM WSM. My name is David Reed. Thank you for joining me. Still got some time for your requests. The phone lines have been lit up all night. So if you get that busy signal, that means there's a lot of folks in line ahead of you. You can always shoot me an email, david@wsmradio.com. Let me know what you would like to hear. Saturday night, we continue our Summer of the Century celebration right here at the Grand Ole Opry with another stellar lineup. I'll give you that full lineup coming up next and let you know how you can come join us and help us celebrate over 100 years of WSM Radio and the Grand Ole Opry.
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5: Quiet skies overnight tonight, thankfully, right? Way better than what we had on Tuesday, with sunny conditions and lower humidity expected for the rest of the week. I'm WSMV4 First Alert Meteorologist Bree Smith. Mid-80s Thursday, upper 80s on Friday, then showers and storms look to return Saturday. No severe weather is expected. Dry skies Sunday, and then really heat up next week, back into the mid-90s.

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1: It's a little Bo Cephas for you on a Wailing Wednesday, and a country boy can survive. My name is David Reed. This Saturday night, it's the 5,274th Saturday Night Grand Ole Opry, with performances from Opry stars T. Graham Brown, the Oak Ridge Boys, and the Whites, plus Mason Ramsey, Cat Luna, Special Consensus, Eric Paisley, and the Opry debut of Donovan Woods. 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Keep rolling right along here on our Wailing Wednesday with a little Kris Kristofferson for you. Here he is with Out of Mind and Out of Sight. Buddy.

0: Saturday morning, spend an hour with one of WSM's most legendary voices. 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
3: NBC News Radio, I'm Scott Carr. U.S. Central Command says it's launched another wave of strikes against Iranian military targets. Posting the strikes are intended to further degrade Iranian military capabilities used to attack commercial shipping in the Strait of Hormuz. Earlier today, President Trump issued a new warning to Iran that if they shoot at any ships in the Strait, the U.S. will respond by bombing one bridge or power plant. Tropical storm Bertha is slowly creeping westward, moving over southern Louisiana. Bertha's center is expected to move near or along the Louisiana and upper Texas coasts through Thursday. Former Arizona Representative Amish Shah is the projected winner in the Democratic primary for Arizona's open 1st congressional district, projected to defeat former broadcast journalist Marlene Galan Woods. Shah is now set to take on Republican former NFL kicker Jay Feely, who's endorsed by President Trump. Scott Carr, NBC News Radio.
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Just walking through those rough and rowdy days with Waylon on a Waylon Wednesday here on WSM at night. And that one was for Richie down in Slidell, Louisiana. He wanted to hear that one tonight. Richie, thank you for reaching out and letting me know what you wanted to hear on this Waylon Wednesday. Hey, join us on Saturday mornings now as we honor the memory of the great Bill Cody. It's the Essential Bill Cody Collection. 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It's the Essential Bill Cody Collection, Saturday mornings from 9 to 10, right here on 650 AM WSM. Here's a little Doug Somm and Augie Myers and Flaco Jimenez and the great Freddie Fender. It's the Texas Tornadoes. And who are you thinking of?

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1: Wrapping up a Waylon Wednesday with a little Man in Black, and I walk the line. My name is David Reed. So glad that you joined me here on this Wednesday night. Hey, let's get together and do it again tomorrow night following another great Opry lineup. We'd love for you to come out and help us celebrate the summer of the century. There's still a few tickets remaining for this big show, which includes Opry members Lainey Wilson and Rhonda Vincent, plus Neil McCoy, Benny G, Connor Smith, Will Hoag, John R. Miller, and the Opry debut of Switchfoot. Like I said, a few tickets still remain. You'll need to hop on over to Opry.com and get those right now. I'll talk to you tomorrow night during the intermission show for that Thursday night Opry, and then immediately following with some of your great classic country songs. You can always shoot me an email. Let me know what you want to hear, David@WSM Radio. Until then, it's time for Willie to play me on home. Turn out the light.

I didn't keep it, wasn't trying. Life for me was just one party and then another. I broke her heart so many times, had to have my party wine. Then one day she said, "Sweetheart, the party's over."

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0: Sunday nights on WSM. Hear music from the artists who live it. 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Third Sunday, Face the Music with Chuck Mead. 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From the Springer Mountain Farms Weather Center, here's your first alert forecast.
1: Quiet skies overnight tonight, thankfully, right? Way better than what we had on Tuesday, with sunny conditions and lower humidity expected for the rest of the week. I'm WSMV4 First Alert meteorologist Bree Smith. Mid-80s Thursday, upper 80s on Friday, then showers and storms look to return Saturday. No severe weather is expected. Dry skies Sunday, and then really heat up next week back into the mid-90s.
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2: From Nashville, Tennessee, here's the Grand Ole Opry. Waiting in the wings of the Old Opry House to entertain you are some of the greatest stars of country music. Porter Wagoner, Miss Dottie West, Jim and Jesse, the Virginia Boys, George Hamilton IV, Ernest Ashworth, and Del Wood. And now singing for you, here's our star, Porter Wagoner.

Right now, here's a beautiful little lady and one of the finest singers around the country. She records for RCA Victor Records. Let's make her real welcome. Pretty Miss Dottie West. How about it?

Thank you very much, Dottie. Boy, I'm telling you, that's a beautiful song, and ain't nobody in the world can sing it like she can. That's a real beautiful job. Right now, here's some fellows that's got a real great show. They travel around over the country, stars of the Grand Ole Opry, and pick some real fine bluegrass music. And this is one of their late numbers called Better Times Are Coming, Jim and Jesse and all the Virginia boys.

Now here's an old boy that has a real big record going for him right now, and I know you folks here in the old Opry House are waiting to hear him sing it. So let's bring him on to sing Truck Driving Man, George Hamilton IV.

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Right now, let's welcome an old boy here who had out a real big record this past year. One called Talk Back, Trembling Lips, Ernest Ashworth.

Right now, it's time for us to roll out the old 88 and call on Miss Dale Wood for one of her fine numbers. And this is a real pretty one, too, called Cattle Call. Let's welcome Miss Dale Wood.

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0: This is Bob Kessling with Pat Ryan. 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
9: NBC News Radio, I'm Scott Carr. U.S. Central Command says it's launched another wave of strikes against Iranian military targets. CENTCOM says in a post the strikes are intended to further degrade Iranian military capabilities used to attack commercial shipping in the Strait of Hormuz. Earlier today, President Trump issued a new warning to Iran, writing on social media, if Iran shoots a ship in the strait, the U.S. will respond by bombing one bridge or power plant. Tropical storm Bertha is slowly moving west as it hits southern Louisiana. The National Hurricane Center says Bertha is still maintaining 45-mile-an-hour winds and is moving closer to New Orleans. Former Arizona Representative Amish Shah is the projected winner in the Democratic primary for Arizona's open 1st Congressional District. Projected to defeat former broadcast journalist Marlene Galan Woods. Shah's now set to take on Republican former NFL kicker Jay Feely, who's endorsed by President Trump. Scott Carr, NBC News Radio.
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Eaton songs from Midland as we get started with Late Nights with Lexi. I'm Lexi Carter. Thanks for being tuned in tonight to the radio home of the Grand Ole Opry. Carrie Underwood coming back for two shows next month, August 21st and 22nd at the Opry. Of course, she's part of a greater lineup, but we love when our superstar Opry members come and spend some time with us. So get your tickets now. 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You can check out who else is scheduled to perform, as no two Opry shows are ever the same. 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

Road Trippin' from Steve Warner on WSM Radio. He's a proud member of the Grand Ole Opry, and a lot of the best country music we get to play here on WSM comes from members of the Opry. 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Here's Little Big Town now.

0: Dierks Bentley, always looking for a good time, right? That's Am I the Only One on WSM Radio. 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

0: Rainier Mountain Farms Weather Center. Here's your first alert forecast.
1: Quiet skies overnight tonight, thankfully, right? Way better than what we had on Tuesday, with sunny conditions and lower humidity expected for the rest of the week. I'm WSMV4 First Alert meteorologist Bree Smith. Mid-80s Thursday, upper 80s on Friday, then showers and storms look to return Saturday. No severe weather is expected. Dry skies Sunday, and then we really heat up next week back into the mid-90s.

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2: 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I didn't do anything to make you laugh. I'll just put my pants on and get on with the show now.
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That was Vince Gill, and now we've got the latest from Ashley McBride. This is called What If We Don't?

0: What If I Could from Ernest. Here on WSM, the radio home of the Grand Ole Opry. He was just at the Opry last week, in fact. And tonight's Thursday Night Opry includes an Opry debut from the band Switchfoot, which I grew up listening to. So it's a really cool kind of full circle moment to have them perform on the Opry tonight. Lady Wilson returns to the Opry tonight. John R. Miller, Benny G., Will Hoag, Rhonda Vincent, Neil McCoy, and Connor Smith all performing. 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
3: NBC News Radio, I'm Mark Mayfield. Tropical Storm Bertha is slowly creeping west as it moves over southern Louisiana. In the latest National Hurricane Center update, Bertha is still packing 45-mile-per-hour winds and is around 40 miles southwest of New Orleans. The Trump administration is withholding more than $867 million in Medicaid payments to California, citing a crackdown on fraud. Here's Chris Caraggio.
4: It's also withholding $199 million in Medicaid payments to Minnesota for the same reason. The U.S. Department of Health and Human Services says the suspected fraud involves in-home care and immigrant eligibility. HHS Secretary Robert F. Kennedy Jr. says to have the funding released, Governors Gavin Newsom and Tim Walz need to provide basic documentation showing that these services are legitimate and not fraudulent. I'm Chris Caraggio.
3: And the House of Representatives has passed an over $1 trillion annual defense policy bill. Mark Mayfield, NBC News Radio.
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Always one great country song after another here on WSM Radio. That was Maddie and Tay, of course. I'm Lexi, and I'll be here with you till 5 a.m. Got a request? 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
1: Now we introduce our guest act for this evening on the Grand Ole Opry, Bill Monroe and his Bluegrass Boys from up in dear old Kentucky. And the number's a hot one, the New Skinner Blues. 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

Chicken Fried from Zach Brown Band. That's such a summertime song to me. I'm Lexi Carter, keeping you company throughout the overnight hours here in Music City and around the world too at WSMRadio.com. 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

0: Love and Life Again from Ella Langley on WSM Radio. It's off her most recent album called Dandelions. And man, she is just great. Choosing Texas is still making chart history. And then she's got a new single out. And that one just feels so good, right? We've all been through some hard times. And when we start loving life again, it just feels so good. And maybe some of us might need the reminder that we can get there, because sometimes those hard seasons last longer than we would like. Amen to that, right? I'm Lexi Carter. 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Some great country music coming from Opry stars like Sarah Evans, Scotty McCreery, and Reba McEntire.
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2: Quiet skies overnight tonight, thankfully, right? Way better than what we had on Tuesday, with sunny conditions and lower humidity expected for the rest of the week. I'm WSMV4 First Alert Meteorologist Bree Smith. Mid-80s Thursday, upper 80s on Friday, then showers and storms look to return Saturday. No severe weather is expected. Dry skies Sunday, and then really heat up next week back into the mid-90s.

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Take it back. Reba on WSM Radio. She's going to be a grandma this fall. And what do you think they're going to call her? I feel like she could be a meemaw, but she might have a more unique name than that. And I'm sure we'll find out as it gets closer. I'm Lexi here on WSM, the radio home of the Grand Ole Opry. Here's Russell Dickerson now and Happened to Me.

0: Carrie Underwood on 650 AM WSM. She's back at the Opry coming up on August 21st and 22nd. And it's the show that made country music famous. And no two shows are ever the same. So you'll definitely get some Carrie, but you'll get other stars too. And it'll be a great night. Always is. 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
1: 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I'll have your hellos and hometowns with Corey Kent and Co. Wetzel, a 90s request for some Mary Chapin Carpenter, and a country classic from old Jerry Reed. The spotlight year, 1996, George Strait and Dina Carter music for you. 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
3: NBC News Radio, I'm Mark Mayfield. The U.S. military's Central Command says it has conducted a 12th consecutive night of strikes on Iran. In a post, CENTCOM says the strikes are intended to further degrade Iranian military capabilities used to attack commercial shipping in the Strait of Hormuz. A French modeling scout with alleged connections to Jeffrey Epstein has been found dead at a home near Paris, France. Here's Scott Carr.
4: French police had been investigating 69-year-old Daniel Sayad, who had said he also held Swedish citizenship, over allegations including rape and human trafficking. They had planned to question Sayad as part of an ongoing investigation into associates of Jeffrey Epstein. Records from the Justice Department had suggested Sayad introduced Epstein to young women, including some described as minors. I'm Scott Carr.
3: And former Venezuelan President Nicolas Maduro and his wife's trial is set to begin on June the 1st of next year. The couple appeared in court in New York City Wednesday. Mark Mayfield, NBC News Radio.
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2: 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I'm Mike Terry. I'll be your host here this evening.
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Good directions from Billy Currington on WSM Radio. Social media is great for a lot of things. It's also hard for some other reasons. But over the weekend, I was wishing that I was back home in New Jersey to see Billy Currington and Kip Moore play at the legendary Stone Pony in Asbury Park. They have an outdoor summer stage, and I have such great memories of seeing shows at that venue. And I love Billy Currington, and I love Kip Moore, but I just couldn't make it work with everything that's going on in life to get back to the Jersey Shore that weekend. And so Facebook helped me. I got to, you know, sort of see and feel a little bit of the show through posts from friends and even strangers. For some reason, the algorithm knew that I was wishing I was there and showed me some videos that really, you know, made me feel a little bit better. Kind of tamed the FOMO, the fear of missing out, right? Because we can't be everywhere all the time. I'm Lexi Carter. Thanks for listening to Late Nights with Lexi here on WSM, the radio home of the Grand Ole Opry. Here's Opry star Lainey Wilson.

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0: Y'all Means All. That's Miranda Lambert on WSM Radio. I'm Lexi Carter. So Bill Cody spent a lifetime sharing great country music and great stories with all of us. And every Saturday morning at 9, we celebrate his legacy and share with you the Essential Bill Cody Collection. 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So join us as we remember Bill Cody every Saturday morning from 9 to 10 here on WSM Radio.
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1: From the Springer Mountain Farms Weather Center, here's your first alert forecast.
3: Quiet skies overnight tonight, thankfully, right? Way better than what we had on Tuesday, with sunny conditions and lower humidity expected for the rest of the week. I'm WSMB4 First Alert meteorologist Bree Smith. Mid-80s Thursday, upper 80s on Friday, then showers and storms look to return Saturday. No severe weather is expected. Dry skies Sunday, and then we really heat up next week back into the mid-90s.

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Blackhawk taking you back to the 90s here on WSM. I'm Lexi Carter, always playing the best country music for you on the radio home of the Grand Ole Opry. We got some music from Tim McGraw coming up, but first, here's Ella Langley's Warrant for the Wind on WSM Radio.

0: little Taylor Swift there with Tim McGraw on Highway Don't Care on 650 AM WSM. So there's rumors that she might be putting out some new music or announcing something big because her social media changed. And it's so crazy that she's got fans dedicated enough to keep looking for those changes. I don't even have the time to see if my friends make changes to theirs, let alone a country star. But I think there's power in the masses, right? As soon as we hear something about what's happening in Taylor Swift's world, we'll be sure to share it with you here on 650 AM WSM. Another hour of country music coming your way. In fact, we've got one of my favorite songs from Little Big Town coming up. Plus, we've got music from Opry stars like Vince Gill and Brad Paisley and Garth Brooks and more, all coming up here on WSM Radio. Hey, it's Lexi Carter. This weekend on The Fringe, join me as we explore the artists moving the sound forward from Americana and roots music to the next wave of country and bluegrass and beyond. This weekend, I've got new music from Charlie Crockett, Maggie Rose, Waylon Payne, and more. We've got it all for you on The Fringe. Sundays from 4 to 7.
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2: NBC News Radio, I'm Mark Mayfield. President Trump is paying tribute to the families of these service members killed in the Middle East. During a campaign-style speech in Marietta, Georgia, Trump made note of the dignified transfer earlier in Delaware for the four U.S. soldiers killed in Iranian attacks over the weekend. Chick-fil-A says accounts from its loyalty program were affected last month when unauthorized bad actors launched an automated attack. Here's Wendy Swanson.
3: Its Chick-fil-A One program was hacked using credentials obtained from a third-party source. The sensitive information included the last four digits of card numbers and saved details like birthdays, email, addresses, and passwords. Chick-fil-A wrote in a letter sent to customers on July 20th that as soon as they learned of the breach, they forced logouts on affected accounts.

0: and removed any saved payment methods. I'm Wendy Swanson.
1: And SpaceX is planning to test launch its massive Starship rocket Thursday evening from the pad in Starbase, Texas. Mark Mayfield, NBC News Radio.
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1: That's Lauren Elena, Getting Good on WSM Radio. 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

0: Kentucky Too Long. That is the one and only Charlie Crockett. And he's getting canceled left and right on social media. But the truth is, we are more than our opinions and we are more than how we present ourselves online. 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So stuff that you're not hearing in the mainstream spaces, right? Artists that might be making their Opry debut or who have just made theirs. And then, of course, music that is just outside that typical country sound, whether it's Americana, bluegrass, or something beyond that. Alternative country, too, is one of my favorite terms because it's country, but it just doesn't quite fit that typical, you know, top 40 country sound. And it's still so great. And there's so much of it, especially here in Nashville. So check out The Fringe this and every Sunday from 4 to 7 right here on WSM Radio.
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0: From the Springer Mountain Farms Weather Center, here's your First Alert forecast.
1: Quiet skies overnight tonight, thankfully, right? Way better than what we had on Tuesday, with sunny conditions and lower humidity expected for the rest of the week. I'm WSMV4 First Alert meteorologist Bree Smith. Mid-80s Thursday, upper 80s on Friday, then showers and storms look to return Saturday. No severe weather is expected. Dry skies Sunday, and then we really heat up next week back into the mid-90s.

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1: Roy Acuff and his Smoky Mountain Boys, open our shindig. 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Let her go.
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650 AM WSM, Clay Walker's If I Could Make a Living. Always one great country song after another on the radio, home of the Grand Ole Opry. Here's Opry star Keith Urban with Straight Line. Coming up, we've got music from Susie Vagas, we're from Trisha Yearwood, Darius Rucker, Alan Jackson, and more. Thanks for listening to the radio, home of the Grand Ole Opry, WSM.

0: Aces. What a voice she has. She's a proud member of the Grand Ole Opry now. That is Susie Bacchus. On WSM, I'm Lexi Carter, and we've got a great lineup coming up Friday night at the Opry. You want to get your tickets? 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And Chanda Pierce will be there making us all laugh. We've got Scotty Hastings on the lineup, as well as Victoria Shaw, Restless Road, Trey Hensley, and then Opry stars T. Graham Brown and the Oak Ridge Boys. And we've got an Opry debut, too, from Leanna Crawford. 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
5: NBC News Radio, I'm Mark Mayfield. The U.S. is going to help Saudi Arabia develop nuclear energy. The U.S. Energy Department announced on Wednesday the agreement allows the kingdom to use American technology to build nuclear reactors. The Trump administration is withholding more than $867 million in Medicaid payments to California, citing a crackdown on fraud. Here's Chris Caraggio.
6: It's also withholding $199 million in Medicaid payments to Minnesota for the same reason. The U.S. Department of Health and Human Services says the suspected fraud involves in-home care and immigrant eligibility. HHS Secretary Robert F. Kennedy Jr. says to have the funding released, Governors Gavin Newsom and Tim Walz need to provide basic documentation showing that these services are legitimate and not fraudulent. I'm Chris Caraggio.
5: And the 2025 World Series champion Los Angeles Dodgers will be at the White House today. Mark Mayfield, NBC News Radio.

WSM Radio. Just settling into another hour of country music here on the radio home of the Opry. And we've got Reba coming up. We'll hear from Winona. I would love to hear from you if you've got a request. You can let me know where you're listening from and what you're up to tonight. And then tell me what you want to hear. Maybe I can play a song and give you a little shout out. How's that? WSM Radio. I'm Lexi Carter. And this is Trisha Yearwood.

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Grand Ole Opry star Darius Rucker and his take on Wagon Wheel here on 650 AM WSM. I was reading an article recently that said that he is seriously considering retiring. And God bless him if he can do it. But I feel like a lot of our favorite country stars and artists thrive on the lifestyle that is touring and performing. But you know what? Maybe he just needs a break and then he'll reemerge from retirement a few years from now. Who knows? But either way, you might still get a chance to see him from time to time at the Grand Ole Opry, even in retirement, because he is a member. Alan Jackson now here on the radio home of the Grand Ole Opry, WSM Radio.

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1: We brought along a young fella who hails from down Texas way and who recently became a regular member of the Grand Ole Opry cast, Mr. George Jones. 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

0: WSM Radio with new music from Cole Goodwin. Doesn't that sound straight out of the 90s? It's called Howdy. I'm Lexi Carter. Thanks so much for letting me keep you company throughout the overnight hours here in Music City. We've got a bluegrass show you definitely got to check out Saturday mornings. 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

0: From the Springer Mountain Farms Weather Center, here's your First Alert forecast.
1: Quiet skies overnight tonight, thankfully, right? Way better than what we had on Tuesday, with sunny conditions and lower humidity expected for the rest of the week. I'm WSMV4 First Alert meteorologist Bree Smith. Mid-80s Thursday, upper 80s on Friday, then showers and storms look to return Saturday. No severe weather is expected. Dry skies Sunday, and then really heat up next week, back into the mid-90s.

Susan Texas from Ella Langley on WSM Radio. The power of a song, man. That one is still breaking records. She's tied right now for having a song at the top of the Billboard 100 chart for 14 weeks. She's tied with Mariah Carey and Whitney Houston. Incredible. And her song so very different. Her voice so very different from those two. So it's really neat to see the success of that song and of Ella Langley. One more week and she could break those records for real. Wow. Holy smokes. Here's Bailey Zimmerman now on WSM Radio.

0: 18 Wheels and a Dozen Roses from Opry star Kathy Mattea, going out to our truck driving friends this morning on WSM Radio. I'm Lexi Carter. Thanks for letting me keep you company each and every weeknight, midnight to 5 here on WSM. We've got our Bluegrass Breakfast next. It's now an hour of nonstop grass to get your day started. And we've got Steve Martin and Steep Canyon Rangers in there, Old Crow Medicine Show. We'll also hear from Sister Sadie, Aunt Sean Camp, Flat and Scruggs and more. So some great music coming up to start your day. Thanks for listening, as always, to the radio home of the Grand Ole Opry, and have a great day.
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2: I'm Zach Bennett. Here's your Pure American Country Radio Minute for July 23rd. It was on this date in 1983, Willie Nelson and Merle Haggard reached number one on the country chart with Poncho and Lefty. That song had already lived another life. Townes Van Zandt wrote it. He recorded it for a 1972 album, but his original never reached the charts. Willie and Merle, however, turned it into a country event without explaining away any of its mystery. We never get a clean answer about Poncho, Lefty, loyalty, or betrayal, and that uncertainty is part of what keeps listeners inside the story. Their recording earned a Grammy nomination, and in 2020, the song entered the Grammy Hall of Fame. For Townes Van Zandt, the hit proved that a songwriter could work far outside Nashville's commercial center and still create something two country legends could carry all the way to number one. I'm Zach Bennett. That's today's Pure American Country Radio Minute.
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2: Quiet skies overnight tonight, thankfully, right? Way better than what we had on Tuesday, with sunny conditions and lower humidity expected for the rest of the week. I'm WSMB4 First Alert Meteorologist Bree Smith. Mid-80s Thursday, upper 80s on Friday, then showers and storms look to return Saturday. No severe weather is expected. Dry skies Sunday, and then we really heat up next week back into the mid-90s.

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4: NBC News Radio, I'm Michael Kastner. Tropical storm Bertha is on its way to Texas. The National Hurricane Center says Bertha is now about 100 miles southwest of New Orleans and moving toward East Texas with sustained winds of 45 miles per hour. A tropical storm warning is in effect along the coast from the south of New Orleans to just west of Houston. President Trump is back in Washington today after a visit to Georgia for a campaign-style speech with midterms fast approaching. Trump spoke Wednesday at Wheeler High School in Marietta, just outside of Atlanta, touting his administration's progress on affordability and other issues. Lotto is joining Doja Cat on tour. The Grammy-nominated artist announced she's opening for the Tour Ma Vie performances with 31 dates planned. Michael Kastner, NBC News Radio.
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6: I'm WSMV4 First Alert Meteorologist Stefano DiPietro. In the 80s today with lower humidity this afternoon, mixing clouds and sun and an isolated shower south of Interstate 40. Tonight we're down to the 60s, very comfortable overnight. Tomorrow it's back in the 80s, mixing clouds and sunshine once again. Saturday will be in the mid to the upper 80s, an isolated shower or thunderstorm in the afternoon. A little bit more humid, but then it really starts to get humid on Sunday and hotter. We're back in the 90s, a heat index over 100 on Sunday. The heat index will stay over 100 Monday and Tuesday of next week.
7: Oh, but it's so nice out there right now, and I can't remember the last time I said those words at 6:09 in the morning, but that humidity has dropped. It is 70, a little light breeze out there. If you haven't stepped outside yet, trust me, you're going to really like it. So I've been getting up just a little bit later the last couple of weeks. I used to get on the road by about 3:30 in the morning. Now it's a little closer to 4:30 in the morning by the time I'm hitting I-24 and Briley Parkway. But still pretty good driving time. So I thought a couple of driving songs would be good. This is a good road trip song. Me and My Girl from Vince Gill. And Luke Combs with Running Down a Dream coming up.

That is Grand Ole Opry star Luke Combs, one of the standout tracks from Petty Country and Running Down a Dream. Me and My Girl from Grand Ole Opry star and Hall of Famer Vince Gill before that. Speaking of the Grand Ole Opry, what a night we're going to have tonight. Last time I checked, there were about 100 tickets left. Lainey Wilson's going to be there tonight. Switchfoot making their Grand Ole Opry debut. And always great to have Will Hoag at the Grand Ole Opry. And we'll rewind to the Opry stage with T. Graham Brown up next.

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0: That's Hall of Famer Kenny Chesney on WSM. And Shaboozy before that. Kelly Sutton got to sit down with Shaboozy for her Amazon Country Heat Weekly podcast yesterday. I'll be curious how that went. I, you know, I've never met him. I was set to work his Opry debut, and then they had to postpone that because of the wildfires. And I think he actually had to evacuate his home out in Los Angeles a couple of years ago. So I've never gotten to meet Shaboozy, but seems like a good guy. Holly Thompson in the news and Stefano with a beautiful forecast for today. It's been a while since we've said that.
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3: Good Thursday morning. This is Holly Thompson with your WSMV 4 News Update. A child's been shot. This is after a fight broke out at a Nashville apartment complex. We know the shooting happened around 10 last night at the Knoll Crest Apartments in Parkwood Estates. Police say a bullet went through a window, grazing the child in the leg. Officers this morning now reviewing multiple cameras, trying to figure out who's responsible. Mayor Freddie O'Connell is now joining more than 200 mayors from across the country who are calling on Congress to take action to preserve federal food assistance. Now, these mayors are asking Congress to undo the Trump administration's cuts to food assistance. The cuts were part of President Trump's spending plan aimed to cut federal spending. Well, the mayor of Knoxville and Memphis also signed off on the letter. Three Kentucky mayors are also listed. Kentucky lawmakers say more than 40,000 people in the Commonwealth have been kicked off of SNAP since the president's spending bill passed. Metro schools right now working to help students and families get ready for an exciting new academic year. To celebrate, the district is hosting a cluster of back-to-school bashes, and it all kicks off today. Glencliff High School will host the first back-to-school bash. It's today from 4:30 to 6:30. The district says they'll have games, music, food trucks, and giveaways. That includes free school supplies and backpacks. Now, if you can't make it today, the next bash is set for this Saturday at Hadley Park. 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
1: 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From the Springer Mountain Farms Weather Center, here's your First Alert forecast.
4: I'm WSMB for First Alert Meteorologist Stefano DiPietro. In the 80s today with lower humidity this afternoon, mixing clouds and sun and an isolated shower south of Interstate 40. Tonight we're down to the 60s, very comfortable overnight. Tomorrow it's back in the 80s, mixing clouds and sunshine once again. Saturday will be in the mid to the upper 80s, an isolated shower or thunderstorm in the afternoon. A little bit more humid, but then it really starts to get humid on Sunday and hotter. We're back in the 90s, a heat index over 100 on Sunday. The heat index will stay over 100 Monday and Tuesday of next week.
0: But not today. A beautiful morning here from our Acuff House studio on the Grand Ole Opry Plaza. Low humidity and 70 degrees. Music on the way from Coulter Wall. He is the pride of Saskatchewan, Canada. Ella Langley as well. And this guy sold out not one, not two, but they added three and four shows to Indianapolis. I think 300,000 people tried to log on for tickets to see Garth Brooks.
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0: 6:50 a.m. WSM, Ella Langley and Be Her. That snuck in there for 1 week at number one on the country charts. Of course, Choosing Texas is turning into a history-making number one. 14 weeks on the Billboard Hot 100. That's not the country charts. That's the overall all-genre Hot 100, right? And that ties her with Mariah Carey and Whitney Houston for most weeks by a solo female artist at number one. Whitney's, of course, was I Will Always Love You, and Mariah Carey's was We Belong Together. And now Choosing Texas is at 14. If it goes to 15, it breaks that record. If you're curious, overall, for a male artist, Shaboozy with a bar song, Tipsy, 19 weeks. And for a group, if you want to consider this, or at least a duo, Lil Nas X and Billy Ray Cyrus with Old Town Road, that was also 19 weeks. But pretty historic territory for Ella Langley.
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0: Thursday morning, low humidity. Everybody happy this morning here at WSM. It's National Vanilla Ice Cream Day, too. I do like the Breyers vanilla bean specks.

That's Grand Ole Opry star and Country Music Hall of Famer, Marty Stewart. Speaking of the Opry, always great to see Neil McCoy back on the Opry stage. He's there tonight, Switchfoot making their Grand Ole Opry debut, and Lainey Wilson back on the Opry stage as well. A few tickets still available, I think about 100 at Opry.com.

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1: 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I may have misspoken. There's maybe 15 tickets left. It's the only child selection now, only singles. But, you know, I like sitting by myself.
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0: uses American technology to build nuclear reactors. 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A documentary about Lily Allen is coming to Prime Video. The streamer announced the feature-length doc on Wednesday. It's set to release in 2027. 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
3: 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From the Springer Mountain Farms Weather Center, here's your First Alert forecast.
4: I'm WSMB for First Alert meteorologist Stefano DiPietro. In the 80s today with lower humidity this afternoon, mixing clouds and sun, and an isolated shower south of Interstate 40. Tonight we're down to the 60s, very comfortable overnight. Tomorrow it's back in the 80s, mixing clouds and sunshine once again. Saturday will be in the mid to the upper 80s, an isolated shower or thunderstorm in the afternoon. A little bit more humid, but then it really starts to get humid on Sunday and hotter. We're back in the 90s, a heat index over 100 on Sunday. The heat index will stay over 100 Monday and Tuesday of next week.
5: Oh, it's 69 degrees right now. It feels pretty decent outside. In fact, when I walked out this morning, I was like, oh, nice.
6: I like when they say lower humidity and then it actually happens.
5: Yeah. Because we don't usually get that.
6: No, sometimes not.
5: Yeah. Absolutely beautiful morning as we stare at the sun coming up over the Opry Plaza. We've got more on the way. It's WSM. Good morning, everyone, and good morning to everybody that was with us last night at the Grand Ole Opry. Another great night in the books. Last night, our Yeehaw Meemaw was there. You don't know who that is?
6: No, who's that?
5: Emily Ann Roberts? You've never heard Yeehaw Meemaw?
6: No, I have not. That's funny.
5: That's her people. Like, okay. They call themselves the Yeehaw Meemaws, and they all came in their hand-crocheted outfits last night. Because that's who she is. It's kind of great.
6: No, it is. I'm just tickled by
5: it. I even said she has a nickname, and the entire crowd said, Yeehaw Meemaw. Yep.
6: I don't know how that has escaped me.
5: Yeah.
6: Yeah.
5: Get on board.
6: Because I'm not going to forget it now.
5: No. Yeah. You got that one tucked away in your brain. So she was on stage, as well as our friend Julia Cole. She was there doing Day Late and A Buck Short, and we're going to play that for you coming up in just a little bit. But first, getting started with a little Martha Devine. Hello, Ashlyn McBride.
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0: Opry, WSM. 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

0: That was Kenny Chesney's number one hit from 2012. And that is his 20th number one song, if you can believe that. Crazy, right? But there's this great story that I have to tell you about. Years ago, I was at Kenny Chesney in Boston. So he's playing in Boston. That's where he thrives, right? Mm-hmm. He always ends his tour there with two nights.
1: Oh, chill out. The home of the Patriots.
0: Yes.
1: Yes. Okay.
0: So as I'm standing side stage, Old Dominion was opening for him, and Matt Ramsey walked up beside me, and he goes, you know, if he hadn't cut this song when he was singing Come Over, there would be no Old Dominion. And I'm like, what are you even talking about? So this was the story that was told to me. Matt said Shane McAnally, who is a prolific songwriter, had been writing songs for a long time but wasn't having success. And so he was about ready to hang it up. He wrote Come Over with Josh Osborne and a couple others. It made its way to Kenny Chesney. Kenny cuts it. Shane stays in town. Shane starts writing with all of the members of Old Dominion and basically helps form Old Dominion.
1: Oh, wow.
0: And then they become this group that is now opening for Kenny Chesney. And I was like, man, this is the coolest story. So he's standing there and he's like, that's insane, right? And I'm like, yeah, you wouldn't be here, standing here opening for this guy if that song had not been cut.
1: Wow. I never realized that song was that influential for Shane as well.
0: Yes.
1: The whole full circle moment.
0: Full circle for Shane. That was the one where he was like, man, if that hadn't gotten cut, I probably would have just said, I'm done. I'm ready to hang it up. So for anybody who's out there writing songs and struggling, you just need one more. Just keep going. Just need one more. Kenny Chesney opened a new exhibit at the Country Music Hall of Fame. He is now going to be going into the Hall of Fame, the 157th member of the Country Music Hall of Fame, that's happening this fall. But they just opened a brand new exhibit for him, and it was unveiled last night. He was there. It's called Living in Fast Forward. Here's what Kenny had to say from the podium.
2: And to stand here in front of you guys tonight is, and to see all that displayed, all the color, all the energy, all the love that you're going to see in this exhibit is everything that we have lived for 30-something years. And I'm very proud of it. And Kyle, again, thank you very much. And everybody that was a part of putting this together. And I just want to tell you guys, thank you very much.
0: So cool. You've got his high school varsity jacket on display. Isn't that cool? High school football jersey from East Tennessee. He's got handwritten lyrics in there, an original cassette tape with his 1992 demo of When She Calls Me Baby.
1: I love, especially the stuff from like high school or grade school, like when you see that little cursive writing and stuff. It's so sweet. And I love that people keep all that stuff.
0: I don't know if that was his mom keeping all of it, or if he was smart enough early on to just say, I'm going to put all this in storage, and then maybe one day somebody will want it. I don't know.
1: Yeah.
0: It's pretty cool. Lots of different acoustic instruments are on display there, too. And this is going to be out for everybody to go visit at the Country Music Hall of Fame until June of 27. So you have some time.
1: Almost, coming
0: into town.
1: Almost a year.
0: Yeah, almost a year. And, of course, as we mentioned, he's going into the Country Music Hall of Fame, the 157th member of the Country Music Hall of Fame. Congratulations to Kenny Chesney. You're listening to WSM this morning. How about a little George Strait?
1: This guy's in there.
0: He is in there. He absolutely is in there. It's George Strait. I just want to dance.

0: just listening, singing along. Annie's like, wait, am I live? Am I good? Am I good? James Otto, that voice is going to be singing along with the Mavericks. If you haven't heard, James Otto is now going to be doing lead with the Mavericks as they go out on tour. Mm-hmm. They've got two nights coming up, December 4th and 5th. Mm-hmm. They're going to be at the Ryman. Tickets are already on sale if you want to go see it. You know who else is going to be with the Mavericks?
1: Yeah, I love this combination. I think they're splitting the songs.
0: Emily West.
1: Yeah. And she's so, I mean, Raul had such a theatrical quality to that voice that I think Emily West is going to be great at that.
0: Yeah, you know? She's phenomenal. She's one that I'm like, why has she not been on Broadway?
1: Yeah, really. Someone needs to do that.
0: That would be a wonderful like casting. So if I could just get a hold of the casting directors, I'm looking for you right now. Give me a call. And let me know.
1: Listen, if you can get a hold of the casting directors, you got to keep that in the family.
0: I sure do.
1: Listen, Reese, Emily West got this role.
0: You're not going to age out of it. I did see, for everyone who's interested, Dolly the Musical is planning on opening on Dolly's birthday.
1: Oh, wow. Okay.
0: January 19th of 2027.
1: Okay.
0: And I saw on Backstage.com, they are casting. They're doing an open casting for Little Dolly and I think Middle Dolly. So they do Dolly when she's young and then kind of teenage 20-something Dolly and then Dolly when she's a full-grown adult.
1: Correct.
0: So I think one of them's already locked in, but the other two, they're doing open castings again. I know.
1: That'd be cool. Yeah.
0: It would be really cool. It would be really cool. Either way, definitely get in there to see Dolly the Musical on Broadway. And I thought about it. This isn't her first time because she had 9 to 5 the Musical.
1: Oh, that's right. I mean, I think of the movie, but I forget there was a stage production too.
0: There was a stage production as well. I don't know. Perfect casting. Who would be the perfect Dolly on Broadway? I got to say Emily West is going to fit that category a little bit. Mm-hmm. Emily Ann Roberts for sure would be in there. 100%. But if you have suggestions, let us know. Mm-hmm. Not that we have any sway or pull whatsoever, but we would love to hear your suggestions. You can call us 615-737-9650.
2: 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Wetzel, a 90s request for some Mary Chapin Carpenter, and a country classic from old Jerry Reed. The spotlight year, 1996. George Strait and Dina Carter music for you. 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
0: I have to say, one of the things I'm most proud of right now is the fact that I have my daughter getting my groceries. 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
2: Good Thursday morning. This is Holly Thompson with your WSMV 4 News Update. A child's been shot. This is after a fight broke out at a Nashville apartment complex. We know the shooting happened around 10 last night at the Knollcrest Apartments in Parkwood Estates. Police say a bullet went through a window, grazing the child in the leg. Officers this morning now reviewing multiple cameras, trying to figure out who's responsible. Mayor Freddie O'Connell is now joining more than 200 mayors from across the country who are calling on Congress to take action to preserve federal food assistance. Now, these mayors are asking Congress to undo the Trump administration's cuts to food assistance. The cuts were part of President Trump's spending plan aimed to cut federal spending. Well, the mayor of Knoxville and Memphis also signed off on the letter. Three Kentucky mayors are also listed. Kentucky lawmakers say more than 40,000 people in the Commonwealth have been kicked off of SNAP since the president's spending bill passed. Metro schools right now working to help students and families get ready for an exciting new academic year. To celebrate, the district is hosting a cluster of back-to-school bashes, and it all kicks off today. Glencliff High School will host the first back-to-school bash. It's today from 4:30 to 6:30. The district says they'll have games, music, food trucks, and giveaways. That includes free school supplies and backpacks. Now, if you can't make it today, the next bash is set for this Saturday at Hadley Park. 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
4: I'm WSMV4 First Alert Meteorologist Stefano DiPietro. In the 80s today with lower humidity this afternoon, mixing clouds and sun, and an isolated shower south of Interstate 40. Tonight we're down to the 60s, very comfortable overnight. Tomorrow it's back in the 80s, mixing clouds and sunshine once again. Saturday will be in the mid to the upper 80s, an isolated shower or thunderstorm in the afternoon. A little bit more humid, but then it really starts to get humid on Sunday and hotter. We're back in the 90s, a heat index over 100 on Sunday. The heat index will stay over 100 Monday and Tuesday of next week.
5: 70 degrees right now. Our high is 85. Partly cloudy skies out there on the Opry Plaza this morning. On this date, in 1903, the newly formed Ford Motor Company officially sold its very first automobile. So, we're thinking, what was your first car? Hopefully not a 1903 Ford. But tell us what your first car was.
6: That'd be worth some money, though,
5: it
6: now.
5: It would be. Could you imagine? Give us a call, 615-737-9650. 615-737-9650. What was your first car?

0: It's just an old plywood mode with a 75 Johnson electric choke.
1: Good morning, WSM. Who am I talking to?
2: This is Jerry.
1: Hi, Jerry. Where are you calling me from?
2: I'm calling you from Bristol.
1: Oh, y'all got a lot of cars over there. They go really fast.
2: Yeah.
1: What was your first car?
2: It was a 1983 Chevy Cavalier.
1: Ooh, what color?
2: It was gray.
1: All right. Well, Jerry, thank you for calling us this morning.
2: Hi, thank you.

0: All right. First cars. What was your first car? We just had a caller. Jerry from Bristol told us about his 1983 Chevy Cavalier. He said it was a good car. Mm-hmm. That was the thing. You know, you get a first car, it's like, it's either going to be in the shop all the time, or you got a pretty decent one. I don't think there's any, like, middle ground.
1: I don't know. I had a middle.
0: What was yours?
1: I had a 1996 Suzuki Sidekick.
0: Those were cute.
1: Which is older than me.
0: Kind of looked like a Jeep, right?
1: Kind of looked like a Jeep.
0: Yeah.
1: Really cute. Mm-hmm. She was teal. It was actually a boy. He was teal with a white roof, soft top.
0: Mm.
1: It was amazing. You had to tie one of the windows on with a, well, I just did it with a Target bag.
0: Well,
1: because it was flapping the wind a little bit.
0: Yeah.
1: And my mom one time came to pick me up from college, and she was driving the car home, and she starts giggling while she's driving down the highway. And I'm like, what? And she's like, it's like driving a tin can. It kind of was, though. It could like it would blow in the wind for sure.
0: OK, so not like real heavy.
1: Right.
0: Kind of a lightweight little.
1: Mm-hmm. Yeah. Like, great first car, but did I find myself in the shop?
0: Yeah. A lot.
2: Yeah.
0: Yeah.
2: It's cute, though. It's a cute car, for sure.
1: It also started with any key.
0: Mm-hmm. Oh, well, that made it very convenient.
1: Stick any key in it. House key, room key. Yeah.
0: Didn't really matter. Man, those were the days. Now the keys are like $200 and $300.
1: I know, the little fobs.
2: Now you don't even get a key. You get a button.
0: You get a button. Yeah. That's right.
2: The first time I rented a car that had the button, I had no idea it had the button. I sat there for 5 minutes trying to figure out how do you start this thing until the guy came up and said, it's the button.
0: It took us a while when we bought the car for Reese that we've got now, the Mini Cooper.
2: Mm-hmm.
0: It's not a button. But it is like a little, I don't even know how to say it. It's like a lever that you have to push down. Huh. And it's not where you would normally think it would be. So it took me a minute.
2: Ooh.
0: Yeah.
2: Yeah. There's one that I saw one time where you literally almost like plug the key fob in. It's not like it's a key that you turn.
0: Oh.
2: It's just sort of inserting it into the thing, too.
0: Yeah.
2: I can't remember what vehicle that is.
0: I have seen some of those. I know what you're talking about. Yeah. All right, Charlie, first car.
2: It was a tank, but it was a cool tank. It was a 1967 Chevy Caprice, four-door black. And I found the exact same one online.
0: Aren't those the cop cars, the Caprice?
2: Kind of had a little feel of it. I don't know if they used
0: like
2: them. But
0: old school
2: But
0: cop
2: looking
0: car.
2: At, oh, yeah, like Adam 12 kind of cop car. Yeah, Steve McQueen car.
0: That's what I was thinking.
2: Yeah. Yeah, I totaled it, unfortunately, on U.S. 1 in front of the University of Miami.
0: Yes.
2: Yeah.
0: Okay.
2: Yeah.
0: That's a story for another day.
2: Yeah. The car did better than the car I hit. I'll tell you that.
0: Usually the bigger car wins.
2: Yeah, yeah.
0: I had a 1988 Nissan Pulsar.
2: Okay.
0: So they looked like, if you remember the Fiero.
2: Oh, yeah.
0: Remember the little
2: Fiero? I love
0: Fieros?
2: The Fiero. Yeah.
0: Looked exactly like that, but it was a Nissan. It had striped taillights and T-tops. You could take T-tops out and you could take the trunk off. So it was kind of like a convertible. I mean, it was very hard to take all of that off and then put it back on.
1: You could take the trunk off?
0: Yes.
1: You For could take, what?
0: I don't know. Just to give you the illusion that you had a convertible.
1: Yeah. Cute.
0: Yeah. So the trunk lid would come off. Right. Not the whole trunk, but just the lid.
1: That's
0: and
1: awesome.
0: Then the T-tops would come out.
2: Mm-hmm. Little Honda Prelude-esque, too, if folks remember that car.
0: And I bought it used from a man who worked in a popcorn factory in New Albany, Indiana.
2: Did it smell really good?
1: Like butter.
0: It didn't have a smell, I swear to you, we had the thing cleaned. I cleaned it all the time. It did not matter how many times I vacuumed it out. I would hit a bump and a kernel would somehow show up. I would look down in the floorboard. I'm like, there's another popcorn kernel. This poor man must have had popcorn kernels everywhere in his house, because for the full length of the time that I own this car, every time I hit a bump, a popcorn kernel would come out from somewhere and just roll on the floor.
2: This summer, they'd actually be popping.
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0: We're talking first cars this morning. Who do I have on the line?
10: Good morning, Kelly, and welcome back. It's good to hear you on the radio again.
0: Good morning. Who's this?
10: It's Daddy Frank.
0: Oh, honey, Daddy Frank. How are you, babe?
10: I know it's been a while since we talked. So.
0: I haven't spoken to you in a while. How's everything?
10: Everything is good. I just got at work, and I thought, I'm going to give him a call and talk to Kelly and tell her about my first car.
0: What was it?
10: It was a 1953 Bel Air Chevrolet with a green bottom and a white top.
0: Nice.
10: And it was a stick shift, too.
0: Oh, how fun was that?
10: Oh, it was great. I made a lot of memories in that car.
0: I bet you did.
10: So much I can talk about.

0: you can really judge the passage of time when you start talking about anniversaries of certain albums. And the 10th anniversary of Hero from Maren Morris is this year. Not only do I remember when that came out, I remember before she even put the album out, how all of the labels in town were fighting for her. I don't know if you remember this, Charlie, but literally there was a bidding war for Maren Morris. Every label in town wanted her, and they were all throwing money at her.
1: It's so, a great record.
0: It's a great record. Yeah.
1: Ryman Auditorium, Saturday, August 15th, celebrating 10 years of that album.
0: That's so cool. Yep. Yeah, that's Maren, 80s Mercedes. We're talking about first cars. Jeff wrote from upstairs, because we don't get to actually see him. He doesn't get to come down and hang out with us. But he had the coolest out of all of our cars.
1: I agree.
0: 65 Mustang, metallic blue. It's like, Jeff, how did you get that? And he said his dad said, I will buy your first car. So he made sure it was a cool one.
1: Yeah, that's a cool car. I used to watch 90210, and I always wanted Brandon's Mustang convertible.
0: Can we talk about 90210 for just a second?
1: Sure.
0: They were supposed to be the poor ones. Brandon and Brenda
1: yes.
0: were supposed to be the ones that were not rich kids. But right. he's driving that car?
1: Yeah.
0: Come on.
1: Nah.
0: And they moved to Beverly Hills. So they were the poor kids in Beverly Hills.
1: Yeah.
0: Still one of my favorites. Yeah. I used to watch that all the time.
1: What did they say? Better to have the cheapest house on a great block than the best house on a bad block, right?
0: That's right.
1: Yeah. So
0: the least expensive house in the best neighborhood is what you're looking for.

0: Americana and roots music to the next wave of country and bluegrass and beyond. This weekend, I've got new music from Charlie Crockett, Maggie Rose, Waylon Payne, and more. We've got it all for you on The Fringe. Sundays from 4 to 7.
1: An evening with Ryan Bingham and the Texas Gentleman. 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
4: Nashville. NBC News Radio, I'm Michael Kastner. Iran says it will keep attacking targets in the Middle East as long as it remains under attack. An army spokesperson made the televised comments as the Iranian-backed Houthis in Yemen have started attacking Saudi Arabian shipping in the Red Sea. President Trump has vowed to attack civilian infrastructure in Iran every time a ship in the critical Strait of Hormuz is attacked. Tropical storm Bertha is eyeing Texas. The National Hurricane Center says Bertha is now about 95 miles southeast of Lake Charles, Louisiana, and moving toward East Texas with sustained winds of 45 miles per hour. And the adopted hometown of Ozzy Osbourne celebrated the rock legend on the anniversary of his death. Osbourne passed away on July 22nd of last year, so on Wednesday, Birmingham, England paid tribute to the Rock and Roll Hall of Famer by celebrating Ozzy Day. Michael Kastner, NBC News Radio.
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5: I'm WSMV4 First Alert Meteorologist Stefano DiPietro. In the 80s today with lower humidity this afternoon, mixing clouds and sun, and an isolated shower south of Interstate 40. Tonight we're down to the 60s, very comfortable overnight. Tomorrow it's back in the 80s, mixing clouds and sunshine once again. Saturday will be in the mid to the upper 80s, an isolated shower or thunderstorm in the afternoon. A little bit more humid, but then it really starts to get humid on Sunday and hotter. We're back in the 90s, a heat index over 100 on Sunday. The heat index will stay over 100 Monday and Tuesday of next week.
6: Great. We didn't want to go too long without that wonderful humidity that we're used to. It's now 71 degrees outside. Our high today is 85. First car. What was it? Call us and let us know. 615-737-9650. Hopefully it wasn't two black Cadillacs.

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Then I got me a transmission and all the chrome. The little things I could get in my big lunchbox.

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About that time, my wife walked out, and I could see in her eyes that she had her doubts. But she opened the door and said, "Honey, take me for a spin." So we drove uptown just to get the tags, and I headed to ride on down Main Drag. I could hear everybody laughing for blocks around.

0: Oh, one piece at a time, Johnny Cash. They built that car, and I just sent you the picture of it.
1: I had no idea.
0: Bruce Fitzpatrick. He is an auto customizer in Nashville, and he built the one piece at a time car back in 76. Johnny toured with it for a while, and I saw it. And when I was listening to the song, I was telling Charlie, there is a piece of property that's out in Bon Aqua, Tennessee, which is out, if you're going toward Dixon on I-40, in that general vicinity. The Cash property is about 107 acres. And he would go out there and write all the time. So they have a little hideaway farm. And they now have the Storytellers Museum. So it's like the Johnny Cash Museum, but smaller. Yeah. And it has all these different pieces. But the car was there.
1: My favorite part is the driver's side door really doesn't fit.
0: Right. It's crazy. It's crazy looking. So, yeah, there really is the one piece at a time car. We're talking about it because we're talking about your first car. What was it? You can give us a call this morning at 615-737-9650. Our friend Frank Friedman's listening in. He had a 1968 GTO gold with a black vinyl top. Okay. Mm.
1: Who knew Frank was cool?
0: That was cool, man. Yeah. That was really cool. It's funny because when you think about what your parents drove, my dad had a 57 Chevy. That was his very first car. And that thing was gorgeous. Yeah. I'm like, why didn't you keep any of these cars? And my mom had, I know she had a 65 Mustang, much like what Jeff had. But before that, she had a Corvette. So my parents had really cool cars, and then they had me, and they got like a van.
2: That's what you got to do when you have kids. That's what you got to do.
0: Yeah.
2: Also, they probably don't have their first cars for the same reason you
0: don't. Mine blew up, so that's why I don't have mine. Yeah. I drove mine into the ground pretty much.
2: Yeah.
0: I do remember it was a 5-speed, and at one point when I was in college, it kept popping out a fifth. When you'd be driving, it would just, you know, somehow slide out of fifth and into neutral. And so I would drive from college to home, and it was, you know, about an hour and a half, and it was interstate. So I got a little piece of 2x4, and once I got it in fifth gear, I would put that 2x4 there to keep it in fifth gear the whole time. Because otherwise, you were driving with your arm out, and you couldn't do that the entire time.
1: Oh, yeah. So. Or you go...
0: Right, exactly.
1: That's not good either.
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0: WSM. 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

0: morning.
1: Good morning. Who am I talking to?
0: Elaine Flitch.
1: Hello, Elaine. How are you?
0: I'm good.
1: Awesome. What was your first car?
0: 1976 Ford Pinto.
1: Oh, the Pinto. What color was it? Tell me it was green.
0: It was gray.
1: Oh, okay. And did you love it?
0: It was okay. I had it for 6 years. It served me well. I got it right before I started teaching.
2: Was the Pinto the one that would explode?
0: Yes. Luckily, mine didn't because I once backed into a light pole.
1: Oh!
0: But it didn't explode, thank Lord.
1: Oh, my gosh. I love how matter-of-fact Elaine is about, like, yes, that was the one.
3: Well, if you're one of the millions who own one of them gas-drinking, piston-clanking, air-polluting, smoke-belching, four-wheeled buggies from Detroit City, then pay attention. I'm about to sing your song, son.

0: Hello, I'm Mr. Ford, some Jerry Reed this morning. And that is so appropriate because on this day in 1903, the newly formed Ford Motor Company officially rolled its first automobile off of the, I guess, line, the assembly line. Because he was the first one that ever did the assembly line.
1: I think so, yeah. And a dentist bought it, right?
0: Yeah, it was a Model A and it went to Dr. Ernst Fenning, who was a dentist. Well, you know, dentistry was making money way back then.
1: Yeah, if you could afford a car.
0: Ooh. I guess, you know, there's a lot of money in teeth even in 1903.
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2: 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This is Holly Thompson with your WSMV 4 News Update. A child's been shot. This is after a fight broke out at a Nashville apartment complex. We know the shooting happened around 10 last night at the Noel Crest Apartments in Parkwood Estates. Police say a bullet went through a window, grazing the child in the leg. Officers this morning now reviewing multiple cameras, trying to figure out who's responsible. Mayor Freddie O'Connell is now joining more than 200 mayors from across the country who are calling on Congress to take action to preserve federal food assistance. Now, these mayors are asking Congress to undo the Trump administration's cuts to food assistance. The cuts were part of President Trump's spending plan aimed to cut federal spending. Well, the mayor of Knoxville and Memphis also signed off on the letter. Three Kentucky mayors are also listed. Kentucky lawmakers say more than 40,000 people in the Commonwealth have been kicked off of SNAP since the president's spending bill passed. Metro schools right now working to help students and families get ready for an exciting new academic year. To celebrate, the district is hosting a cluster of back-to-school bashes, and it all kicks off today. Glencliff High School will host the first back-to-school bash. It's today from 4:30 to 6:30. The district says they'll have games, music, food trucks, and giveaways. That includes free school supplies and backpacks. Now, if you can't make it today, the next bash is set for this Saturday at Hadley Park. 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
4: I'm WSMV4 First Alert Meteorologist Stefano DiPietro. In the 80s today with lower humidity this afternoon, mixing clouds and sun, and an isolated shower south of Interstate 40. Tonight we're down to the 60s, very comfortable overnight. Tomorrow it's back in the 80s, mixing clouds and sunshine once again. Saturday will be in the mid to the upper 80s, an isolated shower or thunderstorm in the afternoon. A little bit more humid, but then it really starts to get humid on Sunday and hotter. We're back in the 90s, a heat index over 100 on Sunday. The heat index will stay over 100 Monday and Tuesday of next week.
5: Oh, we were worried that we weren't going to get 100 again, but fear not. It's still in the forecast. 71 degrees right now. Our high is 85 with partly cloudy skies. All right. Garth Brooks, he's out on tour. He's got two tour stops that were in Indianapolis, but now it's turned into four.
6: Because over 300,000 people, almost 400,000 people logged into Ticketmaster to buy what was about 40,000 seats.
5: Holy
6: so they extended
5: cow.
6: Two nights to four nights.
5: That's
6: so
5: incredible.
6: Yep.
5: And then if you do want to see him out in Denver, he's coming your way. 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If you got $155, go see him.
7: Papa drove a truck nearly all his life. You know it drove Mama crazy being a trucker's wife. The part she couldn't handle was being alone. I guess she needed more to hold than just a telephone.

0: Hello, good morning, WSM. Who's this?
1: This is Missy Kelly. How are y'all doing?
0: Missy, we're good. How are you?
1: Yeah, I am good.
0: Well, honey, we're talking first cars this morning. What was your first car, Missy?
1: A Celica. A blue Celica with a little moon roof. Yeah.
0: Was it fun to drive?
1: Oh, yeah. Yeah, you had a stick shift. I had a stick shift. I mean, you know, it was a wonderful, wonderful car, and I still could kick myself for not keeping it.

0: This morning, your first car, what was it? There's nothing like the feeling of driving by yourself for the very first time. I remember turning 16. My mom came and picked me up at school, drove me to the DMV in Madison, Indiana. I walked in. I had to take the written test. I didn't have to take the driver's test because I'd already passed driver's ed. So you got a waiver if you took driver's ed at your school. And I passed that driver's test, and they took my picture and gave me the license, and I drove home with my mom and dropped her off and then drove down the driveway. And that was the best feeling in the world. Do you feel that?
1: Kelly, I do. I feel that. On my 17th birthday, we get our license at 17 in New Jersey. I went to the DMV, and I took my test, and I failed.
0: Oh,
1: on my birthday. Oh. And that's why I don't think you should do it on your birthday. Because then it was just like, it was all over. I opened no presents that night. I was like, this is a bad day. I had to go home. I had to get dropped off by the person that takes you to the DMV. Oh. And then my mom had to leave work, which was at my high school, come pick me up and drive me back to the high school. And everyone knows it's your birthday. And I got into TV science class, I'll never forget. And Joey Dragonetti said, "So, did you get your license?" And I was like, "No, Joey, I didn't." So,
0: honey, that's the worst.
1: 2 weeks later, though,
0: you got it. Okay, it was just on a little bit of a delay,
1: right?
0: A little bit of a delay.
2: By the way, Joey Dragonetti, what a cool name!
1: Yeah,
2: it's like out of Happy Days.
1: Yes,
0: where's Joey now?
1: Joey Dragonetti, I think he has a kid and a loving wife.
2: I literally thought you were going to say, I think he's in prison.
1: I literally thought
2: that's what you were going to say.
0: With a name like Dragonetti, he's either an upstanding citizen or he might be doing some time.
1: There's
0: one of two ways that goes.
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We're giving all the love today to those first cars out there. My friend Suzanne on Instagram said she had an Explorer Sport with a chick's wheel cover. So you know she was blaring this song in that Explorer. Some wide open.

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1: My pappy said, son, you're going to drive me to drinking if you don't stop driving that hot rod Lincoln. Have you heard the story of the hot rod race when the Fords and the Lincolns were setting the pace? That story is true, I'm here to say, because I was driving that Model A. Got a Lincoln motor and it's really souped up, and that Model 8 body makes it look like a pup. It's got 8 cylinders and use them all. Got overdrive, just won't stall. With 4 bow carbs and a dual exhaust and 411 gears, you can really get lost. Got safety tubes, but I ain't scared. The brakes are good, the tires fast. 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

0: Hot Rod Lincoln. 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What was it? Give us a call, 615-737-9650. We've had a myriad of cars today, and I love each and every one of them because they all have a good story.
1: Yeah, and some pretty cool cars, I think. You know, maybe the Cavalier, the most mundane of the bunch, you know.
0: Yeah, probably.
1: Renee had a Cavalier and hated it.
0: I do love a Pinto. A Pinto just has a little bit of that, like, throwback. It's 76, you know, Pinto. I see one in green. There was always one in town that somebody had, and they look like a little, not a beetle, but they do look kind of like an insect.
1: Our friend Chris Hancock bought and put a lot of money into remodeling an old Pacer. Remember the Pacer?
0: Yes.
1: It's like driving an aquarium, you know, with that big bubble in the back. Well, you talk about a conversation piece.
0: I mean, truly. The Pacer. And then what was the one that was just called It?
1: Oh, I don't remember that.
0: There was a car that was just called the It car, I think.
1: Okay. I remember the Pacer, the Pinto, and the Maverick. Those were the three cars of, like, my childhood that I can remember thinking, oh, those are kind of interesting.
0: No, it was
1: cars.
0: The thing, the Volkswagen thing.
1: Really?
0: Do you remember
1: this
0: one?
1: No, the VW thing?
0: The VW thing. Oh, no. And it is so cute. It's ugly. It's so ugly, it's cute, is what it is.
1: Okay.
0: The Volkswagen thing. Look it up. It's very square.
2: Oh, my gosh,
0: front.
2: It looks like my first car.
0: It's square, and I think all of them were convertible.
1: Really?
0: But small, and that same kind of vibe of the Pacer, and, you know, just like, it's odd looking. Right. Like, if you see it driving down the road, you go, what is that?
1: All right, that's my homework assignment.
0: It's the thing.
1: Volkswagen thing.
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4: WSM. Van Hillary has fought for America before, and he's ready to do it again. As an Air Force navigator in Desert Storm, Van's mission was simple. 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When he came home to Tennessee, he won an election nobody thought a Republican could win. Then he did it again and again. For almost a decade, America First conservative Van Hillary has fought the radical left, stood with President Trump, and never folded. Securing our border, cutting taxes, and bringing jobs to Tennessee.
5: Radical Democrats are trying to hijack our country. President Trump needs a conservative fighter who knows how to win. I'll keep fighting to help President Trump finish what he started.

0: The televised comments as the Iranian-backed Houthis in Yemen have started attacking Saudi Arabian shipping in the Red Sea. Meanwhile, the U.S. has attacked Iranian targets for a 12th straight night since a ceasefire fell apart. A deadly police shooting is drawing protests in Wisconsin. Police say officers responded to a call near downtown Madison on Wednesday afternoon about a suspect who was reportedly checking on car doors and got in a struggle with the man when an officer shot and killed him. Protesters are now calling for the officer who fired the shots to be arrested. A memorial service and celebration of life for musical artist Oliver Tree has been set for July 25th. The artist passed away at 32 years old following a tragic helicopter crash in Brazil on June 14th. Michael Kastner, NBC News Radio.
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2: I'm WSMB for First Alert meteorologist Stefano DiPietro. In the 80s today with lower humidity this afternoon, mixing clouds and sun and an isolated shower south of Interstate 40. Tonight we're down to the 60s, very comfortable overnight. Tomorrow it's back in the 80s, mixing clouds and sunshine once again. Saturday will be in the mid to the upper 80s, an isolated shower or thunderstorm in the afternoon. A little bit more humid, but then it really starts to get humid on Sunday and hotter. We're back in the 90s, a heat index over 100 on Sunday. The heat index will stay over 100 Monday and Tuesday of next week.
3: All right, well, let's not skip ahead over the weekend. In fact, let's enjoy today. 72 degrees right now, a high of 85, partly cloudy skies on the Opry Plaza inside our Simply Superior studio. We love an Opry show. Last night we had an incredible show, a great lineup. Emily Ann Roberts was there. In fact, we're going to rewind to the stage of the Opry later on. She did a song I've never heard her do before called The Building, and truly just brought the house down. So stay tuned for that. And tonight you have a show. You're going to be there.
4: Switchfoot making their Opry debut. We're doing a Studio That's A session cool. with them afterwards, and always great to have
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0: Woo! 455 Rocket from Kathy Matea. Good morning, everybody. We have been talking all about your first car. What was yours? Did you love it? What color was it? How fast did it go? All of those things. My friend Jonathan Parker wrote in. He had a 92 Camry. He said that he really enjoyed that car, his 92 Camry. And then I just had another friend that told me about it on Instagram over here. We're getting some responses. And that was Suzanne. She was talking to us about her little car that she would ride around playing the chicks in it because she had a chicks wheel cover on the back of her first car. And then she told me it was white and it had a daisy tag on the front. She would play Goodbye Earl and Sin Wagon full volume when she was driving around.
1: Oh, with the Goodbye Earl. Yep. Yeah. Missing person that nobody missed at all.
0: That's exactly right.
1: Yep. Doug Hurt chiming in from Michigan. A blue 1968 Buick Opel two-door wagon.
0: Two-door wagon.
1: Yeah. So not quite Brady Bunch, but getting there.
0: But close.
1: Yeah.
0: If it had the wood paneling, man. And then my friend Ricky Morgan said a 2001 Mustang. Mustangs were really cool.
1: Were they still good looking in 2001?
0: I think they were always good looking.
1: No, at some point they messed it up.
0: You think so?
1: Yeah, yeah. The 60s, 70s were cooler than...
0: Well, the 60s ones were really cool. They were iconic. But I thought that... I remember the 80s Mustang convertibles, and there was a movie, was it, oh gosh, License to Drive, maybe? And it had the Coreys in it, Corey Haim and Corey Feldman, I believe. Yeah, I was very excited about that because I loved both the Coreys. But I thought that that one also had like a Mustang in it that was a Mustang convertible.
1: Okay, all right.
0: It was pretty cool.
1: Google the 2000.
0: All right, yeah, check it out. I don't know.
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0: Science and Vince Gill for everybody this morning. We have been chatting all morning long about cars. Your first one, what was it? Give us a call, 615-737-9650.
1: Was it 19, what year was the Ford, the very first one that came out?
0: 1903, on this day, yeah. The very first Ford rolled off the assembly line. It was a Model A, which would be fitting because it would be weird if the first one was a Model Z.
1: I always thought the Model T, right?
0: Well, the Model T was the one that I think went into mass production and that everybody bought.
1: That's the one, okay.
0: But Model A was the first, and it was officially sold to a dentist named Dr. Ernst Fenning. Also, think about this for a second. You buy the first car, how do you know how to drive it?
1: Yeah, or where do you take it to get it fixed? Like, there's no mechanic. Right.
0: And where do you drive it? Like, the roads were all made for horse and buggy. Yeah. I guess you just like.
1: And where do you get gas? There's not like a Shell station down the street, right?
0: I mean, these are the questions that we need to be asking right now. That's kind of great, though. Yeah. Love to see what.
1: I wonder
0: that
1: when people started
0: like.
1: Insuring their cars.
0: Oh.
2: When they got extra expensive, probably.
1: Yeah.
0: When somebody said, I think I could make a bet on whether or not you're going to wreck that. Who wants to bet me?
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5: Good Thursday morning. This is Holly Thompson with your WSMV 4 News Update. A child's been shot. This is after a fight broke out at a Nashville apartment complex. We know the shooting happened around 10 last night at the Noel Crest Apartments in Parkwood Estates. Police say a bullet went through a window, grazing the child in the leg. Officers this morning now reviewing multiple cameras, trying to figure out who's responsible. Mayor Freddie O'Connell is now joining more than 200 mayors from across the country who are calling on Congress to take action to preserve federal food assistance. Now, these mayors are asking Congress to undo the Trump administration's cuts to food assistance. The cuts were part of President Trump's spending plan aimed to cut federal spending. Well, the mayor of Knoxville and Memphis also signed off on the letter. Three Kentucky mayors are also listed. Kentucky lawmakers say more than 40,000 people in the Commonwealth have been kicked off of SNAP since the president's spending bill passed. Metro schools right now working to help students and families get ready for an exciting new academic year. To celebrate, the district is hosting a cluster of back-to-school bashes, and it all kicks off today. Glencliff High School will host the first back-to-school bash. It's today from 4:30 to 6:30. The district says they'll have games, music, food trucks, and giveaways. That includes free school supplies and backpacks. Now, if you can't make it today, the next bash is set for this Saturday at Hadley Park. 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
7: I'm WSMB for First Alert Meteorologist Stefano DiPietro. In the 80s today with lower humidity this afternoon, mixing clouds and sun, and an isolated shower south of Interstate 40. Tonight we're down to the 60s, very comfortable overnight. Tomorrow it's back in the 80s, mixing clouds and sunshine once again. Saturday will be in the mid to the upper 80s, an isolated shower or thunderstorm in the afternoon. A little bit more humid, but then it really starts to get humid on Sunday and hotter. We're back in the 90s, a heat index over 100 on Sunday. The heat index will stay over 100 Monday and Tuesday of next week.
8: Oh, stop trying to ruin our nice morning. You finally can brag about having a nice morning. Keep talking about how bad it's going to be. Let's just talk about how good it is.
9: This morning, Charles, I need to tell you, I went outside. I go outside for my gym class. Mm-hmm. I open my door around 4:30. Mm-hmm. And usually I'm like, wow, it's just so hot and it's 4:30 in the morning. Yeah. Today I was cold.
8: Yeah.
9: I was cold at 4:30
8: in the morning. I did my walk at like 4:45 and I'm like, I could have long sleeves on this morning. I'd be perfectly fine. It is 73 and gorgeous here in Nashville. Maggie Rose and Grace Potter together. This is Poison in My Well. Music on the way from Dustin Lynch, Brad Paisley, and an Opry Rewind with Emily Ann Roberts coming up.

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1: We're talking first cars this morning. Who do I have on the line?
2: Good morning, Kelly, and welcome back. It's good to hear you on the radio again. It's Daddy Frank.
1: Oh, honey, Daddy Frank. How are you, babe?
2: Everything is good. I just got at work, and I thought, well, you know, I'm going to give him a call and talk to Kelly and tell her about my first car.
1: What was it?
2: It was a 1953 Bel Air Chevrolet with a green bottom and a white top.
1: Oh, how fun was that?
2: Oh, it was great. I made a lot of memories in that car.
1: I bet you did.
2: And
1: you did.
2: Something I can talk about.

Dustin Lynch, Jelly Roll together. They are both Grand Ole Opry stars. 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

0: 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This is one of them, I think. I don't even know if I always get the words right.
1: I don't, but 99% of the time.
0: But I'm...
1: You don't get the words.
0: But I'm really loud about it. That's the best part. Jordan Davis, Turn This Truck Around. And an Opry Rewind with Emily Ann Roberts.

0: 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Thank you so much.
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0: Sunday nights on WSM. 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Third Sunday, Face the Music with Chuck Mead. 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
3: NBC News Radio, I'm Michael Kastner. President Trump is set to announce that some major utility companies are pledging to pay for the increased electricity costs of AI data centers. Today's White House announcement brings companies like Duke Energy and NextEra into the plan. The administration says it's already received promises from Google, Microsoft, Meta, Oracle, XAI, OpenAI, and Amazon. Iran says it'll keep attacking targets in the Middle East as long as it remains under attack. An army spokesperson made the televised comments as the Iranian-backed Houthis in Yemen have started attacking Saudi Arabian shipping in the Red Sea. Chick-fil-A says accounts from its loyalty program were affected last month when unauthorized bad actors launched an automated attack. More from Wendy Swanson.
4: Its Chick-fil-A One program was hacked using credentials obtained from a third-party source. The sensitive information included the last four digits of card numbers and save details like birthdays, email, addresses, and passwords.
3: Michael Kastner, NBC News Radio.
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5: I'm WSMV4 First Alert Meteorologist Stefano DiPietro. In the 80s today with lower humidity this afternoon, mixing clouds and sun and an isolated shower south of Interstate 40. Tonight we're down to the 60s, very comfortable overnight. Tomorrow it's back in the 80s, mixing clouds and sunshine once again. Saturday will be in the mid to the upper 80s, an isolated shower or thunderstorm in the afternoon. A little bit more humid, but then it really starts to get humid on Sunday and hotter. We're back in the 90s, a heat index over 100 on Sunday. The heat index will stay over 100 Monday and Tuesday of next week.
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Mornings on WSM. This morning, I'm Mike Terry again this morning with 120 minutes of music, no commercials. Brought to us by Puckett's Restaurant. You heard about the incident in Grundy County, right? John Michael Montgomery.

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1: And I invited a fellow over who seems to be the hottest new name in the field of country music. 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

That's Taylor Swift. But I guess you knew that, right? This is WSM. I'm Mike Terry. 120 minutes, all music, no commercials. They're playing Fenway Park next week with Tim McGraw. The Chicks are on WSM.

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may not be around, but you'll be smiling. It's George Strait. I'm Mike Terry. This is WSM 120 Minutes. All music, no commercials. Was reading this morning that this man eats a lot of eggs. Like 14 eggs at a single sitting. It's online. Check it. Riley Green. He's not

Every Saturday morning, spend an hour with one of WSM's most legendary voices. 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The Essential Bill Cody Collection, Saturday mornings at 9.

Nicole Swindell with Girl Dad. I've got two. I'm Mike Terry. You've got WSM. Here's Dustin Lynch with Jelly Roll.

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Luke Combs and Billy Strings, The Great Divide. This is WSM. I'm Mike Terry. Thank you, Puckett's Restaurant, helping us deliver 120 minutes of music with no commercials again. Long-haired country boy, he's Charlie Daniels. He's on WSM.

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TV special and the live album, both coming up in December. I know the album is going to be released New Year's Eve. Don't have a date yet with the TV special for that last concert. This is WSM. I'm Mike Terry. Hudson Westbrook, part of 120 Minutes.

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ever do that? 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Ever get online, one of the real estate sites, and do a virtual walkthrough of an old home? I've done that a couple of times. Miranda Lambert. It's WSM. I'm Mike Terry. 120 minutes of music, no commercials, courtesy of Puckett's Restaurant. Here's Brett Young.

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Delamay. It's a magic accident on WSM. I'm Mike Terry. No accident. 120 minutes of music with no commercials and a trip to Memphis.

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Switchfoot making their debut tonight. That's going to be fun. I'm Mike Derrick with Doug Stone putting money in the

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0: 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I'm Mike Terry. Good morning. It's good to have you with us. Saturday morning, come join us. Kyle Cantrell is in Saturday mornings with Banjo Radio. He's got the classics. He's got the stuff that's very hot on the bluegrass charts these days. 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
5: The rescheduled White House Correspondents' Dinner is set for tomorrow in the nation's capital. White House Press Secretary Karoline Leavitt says it promises to be a very entertaining and memorable evening and urged Americans to tune in. She added that President Trump looks forward to finishing what he started after an assassination attempt at the original event in April. Tomorrow's dinner will be held at the Waldorf Astoria instead of the previous Washington Hilton. There will also be a shorter guest list and enhanced security. Tropical Storm Bertha is still heading westward and is near the southwestern Louisiana coast. According to the National Hurricane Center, Bertha is expected to reach the Texas coast later today. It's currently 100 miles east-northeast of Galveston, and it's packing winds of up to 45 miles an hour. Residents along the coast can expect up to 4 inches of rain as well as possible storm surge and flooding. Bertha is expected to dissipate late tonight or tomorrow. I'm Chris Caraggio, NBC News Radio.
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1: That is Kane Brown placing his drive-through order with a backseat driver. I'm Mike Terry. Front and center, it's WSM. You know where Dwight Yoakam is right now?

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2: And that is the way to start the show. Welcome to the Grand Ole Opry. My name is Kelly Sutton.
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is Chuck B. All week long, we say that. I wish it was Friday. Tomorrow, our wish comes true, and I can't wait. I'm Mike Terry. There aren't many named Gary these days. Stephen.

0: Ella Langley with Morgan Wallen on WSM. Can't love you anymore. I'm Mike Terry. This is WSM. Tomorrow morning, in fact, we do it every morning, Monday through Friday, for a full hour. We serve breakfast. We start at 5 o'clock. The kitchen is open until 6. We do a bluegrass breakfast every morning. Come join us tomorrow morning. 5 o'clock, brought to us by Purnell's Old Folks Country Sausage.
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2: 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I'm Zach Bennett. Here's your Pure American Country Radio Minute for July 23rd. It was on this date in 1983, Willie Nelson and Merle Haggard reached number one on the country chart with Poncho and Lefty. That song had already lived another life. Townes Van Zandt wrote it. He recorded it for a 1972 album, but his original never reached the charts. Willie and Merle, however, turned it into a country event without explaining away any of its mystery. We never get a clean answer about Poncho, Lefty, loyalty, or betrayal, and that uncertainty is part of what keeps listeners inside the story. Their recording earned a Grammy nomination, and in 2020, the song entered the Grammy Hall of Fame. For Townes Van Zandt, the hit proved that a songwriter could work far outside Nashville's commercial center and still create something two country legends could carry all the way to number one. I'm Zach Bennett. That's today's Pure American Country Radio Minute.
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5: Two First Alert weather days in effect to start this week. First, because of the heat and humidity. It's just going to be so oppressive. Monday and Tuesday with heat index values well into the triple digits, so be safe. Tuesday night, a cold front will move through, and that will bring some scattered showers and storms, some of which could be on the strong to severe side. So timing would be around sunset Tuesday night, continuing into the early overnight hours with wind the main hazard.

long live country. This is WSM. Raise a glass today. This is WSM. I'm Mike Terry. She's going to be touring this fall. Martina McBride. I've got one for the girls here on WSM.

0: I'm saying good afternoon. Welcome in. I'm Mike Terry. Tomorrow night, I'll be saying welcome to the Grand Ole Opry. Tomorrow night, the Friday edition. Oak Ridge Boys will be on stage. T. Graham Brown coming in. Special guests, Trey Hensley, Restless Road, Scott Hastings, Victoria Shaw. Always a treat when Victoria comes by. Very funny lady, Shonda Pierce, will be with us. And Leanna Crawford is making her debut at the Opry tomorrow night. 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
3: One stat you shared with me before we started was 2,508 citations last year.
4: Last year. I was just boating.
3: Just boating for the whole year. Mm-hmm. So we are up to 10 this time of recording.
4: Yeah. At this time of recording.
3: There are, we have 10 fatalities on the water, which is lower than last year at this time. At this time.
4: Yeah, at this time.
3: So they had 13 around the 4th of July holiday last year. So, Aaron, we've thrown out some numbers here for the boating side of things, but you brought some stats with you today that you wanted to share. I guess from the roadway side and kind of share a little bit about what that data shows and the report you were sharing with us you talked about before we started.
5: Sure. Yeah. So we issue a biennial alcohol report every 2 years and we'll have one that we publish at the end of this year. And so we've been tracking alcohol, related, you know, hospitalizations and road deaths and boating, all kinds of data points on alcohol just to kind of track its impact on public, safety and health in Tennessee. And what we saw is with COVID, you know, a lot of people were locked down. Mm-hmm. They were at home.
3: Unless they were outdoors.
5: Unless they were outdoors. That's right. That's right. But a lot of people, you know, they stocked their pantries with alcohol. And so we saw like kind of an increase in consumption. And actually that increase in consumption correlated to an increase in road alcohol fatalities. So we actually hit a peak in about 23, and I'll just give you some numbers here. Distilled spirit gallons in 23, we sold over 15 million gallons of distilled spirits in the state.
3: Wow.
5: And we peaked at 419 road deaths at that time. And we've seen the public, it kind of got all the agencies, public health, safety, TWRA, you know, the troopers, us, we all got really concerned about it and kind of ramped up those efforts to get the word out, you know, to be a little bit safer with alcohol.
3: Mm-hmm.
5: And we've seen the numbers come down. And we've seen a drop in consumption about 4%. But since 25 compared to 23, we actually saw close to 30% reduction in road deaths. And so a lot of that is, you know, what agencies like TWRA or the troopers, you know, we've increased troopers out there. The governors, you know, I think they've in the legislature have, you know, put more troopers on the road. We actually had some legislative changes that required, all road deaths to be alcohol related road deaths to be reported to us. And we would investigate those. And that's made a big splash. You know, you can imagine being a restaurant owner and, you know, one of our agents come and said, hey, somebody left this place, died on the road, and they were, you know, so that has made a major impact. So everybody's working really hard, and the numbers are down, which we're really happy about. But we got a long way to go. Like, you know, it's all preventable. So we need to, you know, keep on getting the word out and educating the public on that.
3: Yep. So you mentioned it went down, and I heard a stat somewhere the other day that fewer, like, it seems like the younger generations aren't drinking as much or Do you see that number, or do you hear those stats? Is that
5: we do.
3: True?
5: We do hear that. You know, and I think a lot of it, it's kind of hard to tell. I mean, the research is being done right now. I mean, anecdotally, what we're seeing is, you know, people are more health conscious, and, you know, COVID did have a big impact. I mean, we saw a lot of people increase their drinking, and, you know, overconsumption of alcohol is dangerous for a number of reasons. Definitely want to do it in moderation. But yeah, we're seeing, and it goes up and down.
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11: The Trump administration says it's received promises from major companies to pay for the increased electricity costs of AI data centers. Some of those companies include Google, Microsoft, Meta, Oracle, XAI, OpenAI, and Amazon. Tropical Storm Bertha is expected to reach the Texas coast later today. It's currently 100 miles east-northeast of Galveston and is packing winds of up to 45 miles an hour. Stocks are seeing a dip on Wall Street. The Dow Jones has been down over 700 points at times today. The NASDAQ has been down over 600 points, while the S&P 500 has been down over 1%. This all comes as the conflict between the U.S. and Iran continues.

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2: 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I'm Mike Terry. 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

remember the Bowles recording of that. And I guess it was back in the 60s, right? 5 o'clock world. Hal Ketchum. Great memories of him on stage at the Grand Ole Opry doing that song. For me, everything would stop when he started singing. I just loved his recording. I'm Mike Terry. Here's Luke Combs. This is WSM.

0: Chris Stapleton. It's Millionaire. It's WSM. I'm Mike Terry. 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
8: Two First Alert weather days in effect to start this week. First, because of the heat and humidity, it's just going to be so oppressive. Monday and Tuesday with heat index values well into the triple digits, so be safe. Tuesday night, a cold front will move through, and that will bring some scattered showers and storms, some of which could be on the strong to severe side. So timing would be around sunset Tuesday night, continuing to early overnight hours with wind the main hazard.

Tippin, Working Man's PhD. Boy, that's a man who knows how to work. Singer, songwriter. He was a pilot early on. Has his own line of wines. It's Aaron Tippin. I'm Mike Carey. They're going to be at the Opry this weekend. Tomorrow, Saturday night, Grand Ole Opry stars. Here are the Oak Ridge Boys.

0: WSM is more than just the music. 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
2: Oh, I'm sorry. I didn't do anything to make you laugh. I'll just put my pants on and get on with the show now.
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0: love to do that. You're out in public, you got some time, just people watch. Some of those people are crazy. It's Billy Currington. I'm Mike Terry. This is 650 AM WSM, and he was with us for years. 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
10: President Trump is set to make an announcement today regarding companies pledging to pay for the increased electricity costs of AI data centers. The goal is to reduce the burden of potentially skyrocketing electric bills for the average customer while still keeping an edge in the race to develop and expand artificial intelligence. Today's White House announcement brings companies like Duke Energy and NextEra into the plan. The administration says it has already received promises from Google, Microsoft, Meta, Oracle, XAI, OpenAI, and Amazon. Concerns over rising utility costs have led some local governments to consider moratoriums on data centers. Stocks are seeing a decline on Wall Street. The Dow has been down over 600 points at times today. The Nasdaq has also been down over 600 points, while the S&P 500 has declined over 1%. This comes as the conflict between the U.S. and Iran continues to escalate, leading oil prices to rise. I'm Chris Caraccio, NBC News Radio.
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Facts of Life, Blake Shelton style. That is Honeybee. I'm Mike Terry, and I would be here with Grand Ole Opry star Lauren Alena. She is joined by Chase Matthew. All of her exes would agree.

0: Motown. That's low cash. I'm Mike Terry. Halethorpe, Maryland, just outside Baltimore. 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
6: Two First Alert weather days in effect to start this week. First, because of the heat and humidity, it's just going to be so oppressive. Monday and Tuesday with heat index values well into the triple digits, so be safe. Tuesday night, a cold front will move through, and that'll bring some scattered showers and storms, some of which could be on the strong to severe side. So timing would be around sunset Tuesday night, continuing into the early overnight hours with wind the main hazard.

0: That was originally titled Happiest Girl in the World, but it didn't have that rhythmic feel that they were looking for, so they changed it. That's Donna Fargo. I'm Mike Terry.
1: With Dina Carter, W.

His Off the Map tour picks up again in August. He'll be in Iowa, West Virginia, California, Ocean City, Maryland. Boy, does that bring back some memories. That's Dierks Bentley. I'm Mike Terry. Good afternoon. Bradley Gilbert is on WSM.

0: Cotton, Alabama. In High Cotton, I'm Mike Terry. Here on WSM Radio, Monday nights, she is on WSM, Nan Kelly, every Monday night, with Heart of the Night. It's become very popular, very quickly. 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
9: President Trump is announcing a commitment from major utilities and companies that consumers will not bear the extra electricity costs of the AI data center expansions across the country. Speaking from the EPA headquarters today, he detailed the updated ratepayer protection pledge meant to reduce the burden of potentially skyrocketing electric bills for consumers while still keeping an edge in the AI race. Trump said the plan includes letting the tech companies build their own power plants. The White House says major utilities, including NextEra and Duke Energy, have signed on, along with Google, Microsoft, Meta, Oracle, OpenAI, and Amazon. Tropical Storm Bertha is moving inland near the Texas-Louisiana border. According to the National Hurricane Center, Bertha is set to spread heavy rains along parts of the Texas coast. It's currently 75 miles northeast of Galveston and is packing winds of up to 45 miles an hour. The storm is expected to dissipate late tonight or tomorrow. I'm Chris Caraccio, NBC News Radio.
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10: Hello, happy Friday Eve. It's a beautiful day here at the Grand Ole Opry, and I'm excited to be spending some time with you this afternoon. We got a fun show for you today. She has lived what seems like a million lives in one. She is a phenomenal artist with an absolutely stellar fan base. She has new music out now and is about to head across the pond for some UK tour dates. Shelley Fairchild is in studio with us today. She'll be here in about 25 minutes or so. We also, of course, have the Opry coming your way in just a couple of hours. Right now, we got Tim McGraw music coming up. Megan Maroney, here she comes.

That's Tim McGraw on WSM. How are you? Are you making it through the week? Let's do a Thursday vibe check already. Let's see if you take a deep breath in, a deep breath out. Maybe you only have an hour or two left in your workday. Maybe you're just getting started, kind of like me. We're in this together, though.

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Opry star Kelsey Ballerini on WSM. This right here is George Burge's second ever number one song. It's cowboy songs, in fact. Bailey Zimmerman is coming up next on 650 AM.

0: That's right. That's Kane Brown on WSM. Can't help but just want to dance to that one by myself here in the studio when that one comes on. It's 6:50 a.m. We got a Grand Ole Opry tonight that has not only a debut, but some of our favorite Opry members taking the stage. Lainey Wilson back in the house tonight and the Queen of Bluegrass, Miss Rhonda Vincent. We also got Will Hoag, Neil McCoy, Connor Smith, Benny G is back, John R. Miller, and hey, Switchfoot is making their Opry debut tonight. And I'm not going to spoil anything, but I think there is some sort of extra cool thing happening during the show tonight. And that's all I'm going to say. I don't even know if I'm allowed to tell you that much. 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
1: Two First Alert weather days in effect to start this week. First, because of the heat and humidity, it's just going to be so oppressive Monday and Tuesday with heat index values well into the triple digits, so be safe. Tuesday night, a cold front will move through, and that will bring some scattered showers and storms, some of which could be on the strong to severe side. So timing would be around sunset Tuesday night, continuing into the early overnight hours, with wind the main hazard.

0: Well, I don't know how we're going to get through all of the things that we could possibly cover today with my next guest. It is Shelly Fairchild.
1: That's the crowd going wild.
0: Perfect.
1: Okay.
0: Wow.
1: I do my own sound effects, Aaron.
0: I was going to say, can we sample that on the record? Just
1: Yes. No. I didn't. Okay. Hi.
0: Hi,
1: Thank
0: Shelly.
1: You for having me in your other home.
0: Yes, I am so excited to have you on today. This has been in the works for quite some time. And funny enough, this originally started when a lovely individual left a note at my radio booth in London during C2C.
1: That is so random.
0: And said, Shelly Fairchild needs to come see you. And so I reached out.
1: Thank you, Lindsay.
0: Yes.
1: Was it Lindsay?
0: It was Lindsay. And I was like, of course. And then I realized that we had never, I don't even know if we've been in the same room somewhere in Nashville together. I mean,
1: think
0: inevitably.
1: We might have, but I don't, but it's definitely not been under the, you know, guise of me as the artist or anything. It's been just, I've been at a function.
0: Correct. Like, as one does here in Nashville. Yeah. But you are so dynamic. I think that is the word to describe Shelly Fairchild and the millions of lives that you have lived in one lifetime already. I mean, you're an artist, a songwriter, a session singer, a TV sync writer. You were a theater kid.
1: Yes.
0: We did the same track in college. I was communications and theater.
1: Oh, my gosh.
0: That's what you did.
1: Yeah.
0: Theater kids that don't sing very well end up in radio, as you can see.
1: Stop it. Hey, I love radio, so I get it. I think it's so awesome. So that's why I asked you when I first walked in. I was like, wait a minute. What do I need to know about you that I don't know? And you're like, oh, we have so much in common. So,
0: well,
1: theater kid, huh?
0: Exactly. And I think, tell me if I'm wrong, does being a theater kid and having that background and the ability to mold into different roles assist you in what your life has become of being able to express yourself in all of these different ways, even if it's not necessarily as Shelly Fairchild?
1: 100% yes. So it's funny when you don't really know what the different things that you go through in your life or what's the purpose of those things, right? Mm-hmm. And I always knew from a very, very young age that I wanted to be a singer. That was it. That's all I ever wanted to be. The only other thing that I thought about for a while was being a veterinarian. But I love like large livestock and horses are my thing. So I was like, I'd be really great at it. But anyways, that was the only other thing I wanted to be, singer. And it was really a singer entertainer first. And then I started doing professional theater. And so as an actor, like in high school and everything, I was in a show choir, and then I was in theater, and then I got my first role in professional theater, and I knew how to audition and how to do that and get those kinds of jobs. I had not grown up around songwriters, so I didn't know how to sing in the studio or write songs or any of that. So when I moved to Nashville after I had done Always Patsy Cline, and I was Patsy Cline, saved my money and moved to Nashville, and then that's where I really started honing in on taking like my poetry and making them into songs. And I had some guidance with that as well. So it was like, okay, I could do this. But it was funny because there's like a theater voice, right?
0: Sure. Yeah.
1: So it took me a while to be in the studio and not kind of flip into my theater voice and like find my own voice as a songwriter and a singer in that way. It's been a fun, interesting journey.
0: What does that feel like, finding your own voice after doing something that was you for a very long time? How do you tangibly explain what that process feels like?
1: I think that sometimes you have to lean into people that have been like veterans in the industry.
0: Yeah.
1: Sometimes, you know, there's a little... there was guidance for me in the songwriting. I naturally had like a bluesy sort of sound. Even when I did theater, there were times that kind of a gospely sound would come out.
0: Yeah.
1: You know, but I also did roles where I could use that. Now, not, you know, Maria and West Side Story, that I was not using gospel there.
0: Sure.
1: But in some of the other shows that I did a show called The Taffetas, which is like the 60s era music, and there's just some soulful little things in the 60s that I could pull from. And then I did a musical called Beehive, and I was Grace Slick and Connie Francis and Brenda Lee, and I was exploring all kinds of different styles there. And I think when I would like my voice, like as I was writing, and then I would get in a room with somebody that was like, hey, why don't we try this a little more soulful, and then it would push me in that direction, and then I'm like, man, I really like that part of my voice. And so I started just sort of focusing in on that. And yeah. That's what's helped. But honestly, the theater background too, to answer your first question a little more accurately, has brought me through background singing, like all yes. the background vocal work that I've had, because a lot of the times they want me to as more of a featured sound.
0: Sure.
1: But a lot of the times you got to sound like the artist.
0: Yeah.
1: So being able to mimic or find that kind of blend has just been, you know, has been really beneficial.
0: So then taking all of these skills that you have harnessed and added to your tool belt, it brings us to now where you're going to be putting out your new album, Sacred yes. Southern Daughter, yes. coming out August 28th, a belated birthday present for you.
1: August 28th, because my birthday is the 23rd.
0: Fantastic. So when you've gone through these different phases, you've brought us to now, you've had the chart success, you've toured with some of the biggest names in country music, you've played at the Opry, you've written with Opry stars Ashley McBride and Little Big Town. You come to this album, it's the album you feel like you've always been made to put out. Do you feel like you are just in a new chapter, or have you arrived at a chapter that you've always meant to be in? You've always been meant to be in.
1: I think that I have landed on a sound and a feeling in this record that I have been searching for. So, you know, there's a lot of different influences in it. Mm-hmm. In this record, I went to Muscle Shoals and recorded at Fame Recording Studios, and most all of the band were Muscle Shoals cats. And
0: cats, that's what we like to call cool those musicians.
1: Yeah. And so that has sort of come full circle too, because I have always wanted to record in Muscle Shoals and
0: yeah.
1: with all of the very soulful records that have come out of there, it's been a kind of a like a coming home, you know.
0: Yeah.
1: It's the only way that I can explain it. So I hope to be able to live in this space comfortably mm-hmm. in all the records that I make from here on out. Yeah,
0: that's miraculous. And this album came to be in a very cool way. And I'm yes. going to set it up like that and leave our listeners hanging a little bit to tease them to keep listening. But we do have an unreleased song queued up that is going
1: pew, pew,
0: to...
1: Pew, pew, pew, pew.
0: Yes, pew, pew, pew, pew. Missing Mississippi.
1: Yes.
0: Of course, you are a Mississippi girl.
1: I am.
0: Tell us how you came to this song and what you want people to listen for in it when we spin it right now.
1: Well, when I first came in and you said, oh, I've got a song that's been unreleased, I'm like, I know, but I really feel like it's a song that the WSM listeners will feel connected to yeah. in a major way. It probably more than a lot of the songs on the record. But it's because this is the last song that made it. We wrote this song as the last song before going in and cutting the record. So
0: wow.
1: it was number 11. And I said to Dr. Ashley McBride,
0: yes.
1: I was having a conversation with her about songs that I was missing. Like, I want to sing a song about my family. I want to sing a song about where I came from. I often have songs about Mississippi. Mm-hmm. And I was yet to find one that really made me feel like, oh, my gosh, this one makes me cry. You know, it mm-hmm. makes me remember, makes me all those things that you want to do in some of your songs. Like, so I came to her with an idea, and then she just starts doing what she does. The wordsmith that Ashley
0: yes.
1: is Ashley McBride is just honestly, it's out of this world, really.
0: Yes.
1: But so I was talking about the house I grew up in and my grandmother and what she smelled like and how we, you know, in a good way.
0: What did I say? I know exactly what you meant. Yes.
1: You know, like cigarettes and Aquanet. It's like those things that you can picture them and all of a sudden you smell them,
0: mm-hmm.
1: you know? And I was like, I'm missing a picture song where it evokes that emotion. And she was like, I'm from a yellow house in a cul-de-sac. Cause I said, you know what a cul-de-sac is? She's like, yeah, of course. And I was like, well, that's where I grew up, in a little yellow house in a cul-de-sac. And she's like, just started spouting off some of the lyric. And then we decided, after we had gotten kind of our minds wrapped around the concept of it, we were like, let's hop a plane to Taos, New Mexico, because one of my favorite songwriters that is still alive to this day is Lisa Carver, and mm-hmm. she moved to New Mexico, and so she's still writing songs and singing out there. But I was like, the only person that can drive this home with us is Carver. And so mm-hmm. we went out there and wrote this song, and it talks about a friend of mine that I lost to suicide mm-hmm. when we just turned 30. Mm-hmm. her name is Angie, and she made it into the song. I've never written about her. I've never known how to. So she made it into the song. And my mom and my dad, little pieces about them, and my little sister, which is so funny because my sister, I said, I promise you I'm going to write you a better song than this. But it says, like, you know, my parents were born in 74. They had me and just one more. So basically I was like, you made it into the song, but you're just one more. I got to write you a song just for you. So yeah, it's just like tugs at your heart and helps you to remember.
0: Mm. Well, love that you described it as a picture song. Ready for everybody listening to get their own pictures in their head as we play it. Shelley Fairchild, this is Missin' Mississippi on WSM. We'll be back with more in just a moment.

0: Missing Mississippi, Shelly Fairchild on WSN. That's going to be on her new record coming out on the 28th of August. That's so soon.
1: It's so soon. I know.
0: Are you ready?
1: I'm so ready. Like, you gave a little bit of a sneak preview into what we might be talking about next.
0: Yes.
1: And how I made this record. So am I allowed to go ahead with it? Or
0: yes, I mean, I'll start you off with just saying how incredible your fan base is and what a testament it is to you being you is just so revered, because your fans in 24 hours raised $50,000 for you to make this project.
1: Yeah. And then because we set it as a 2-month goal. And by the second month, it was like almost completely doubled. It's like, how in the world? I don't know. It's wild. It blew my brain all the way up. So I'm so grateful. Like, to say I'm grateful is like, it pales in comparison to how I really feel. Like, it's a testament to community and to getting behind something you care about.
0: Yes.
1: And to wanting to see something good happen in the world. I think so many people are grasping at straws for, like, please give me some good news, something good to get behind, like a cause or just a platform like making a record, and that is just a positive experience. When all, you know, the news and all the things that are happening in our world can look bad, so bad.
0: Sure.
1: You know, it's like, okay, give us something good to hold on to. And I think that was something that just played the major role in this. And I did a Kickstarter campaign, so that's what we're talking about. We did a crowdfunding, which is hard to ask for money, right? It feels like really lame to say, well, I can't do it on my own. And it just, everyone got so happy to know that they were going to be the reason that it happened. And so that's really the only way that I was able to make the record is raising the money. And everyone who gave, and, you know, on a Kickstarter campaign or any kind of crowdfunding, you give like different incentives,
0: right?
1: So like I do some handwritten lyrics, or I make jewelry, and there are just a lot of tattoo artwork. I'm doing some original tattoo flash for people, or handwritten like tattoo flash. Like,
0: oh, you shouldn't have told me that.
1: Yeah.
0: Oh, I'm going to might have you draw me something, Shelly.
1: That's funny. You're going to have a Shelly Fairchild lyric on your arm. No. But I will, whatever. Yeah. So that all that just made everybody happy. It was just a happy feeling. And that's where we are. So I'm more than ready to put the record out, because I've had so much support, and it's time for everybody to be able to share it on their socials and talk about, you know, what their favorite songs are and be able to play them. And yeah.
0: Well, so. It's also a testament to how talented you are, because you could be, you know, anybody, but if people didn't enjoy what you put out into the world, you know, that's such a huge part of this too. So
1: well,
0: congrats on being so cool.
1: Thank you. That's so sweet. It's hard. It's funny. I'm like, oh, how do you accept that? Okay. I receive your sweet compliment.
0: Yes.
1: Yeah.
0: Well, you have your beautiful guitar here today,
1: which was a gift from a fan.
0: See, this is what we're talking about.
1: It's incredible, actually. People and the spirit of the human spirit is really just enormous.
0: Mm-hmm.
1: You know, I mean, I know there's not good out in the world, but I prefer to run with my arms wide open towards the good. So
0: yeah.
1: I'm grateful.
0: What are you going to play for us today?
1: A song that I wrote with, again, Dr. Ashley McBride.
0: Yes.
1: And she gets the stage today too. It's
0: perfect.
1: Hey, girl. Welcome. But there's some of my favorite songs on the record, you know, of course. And she actually sang backgrounds on him. So that's fun to hear. And Kaylee Hammock was another writer on this song.
0: She's awesome.
1: And I love Kaylee Hammock. So we sat down to write a song about sort of the mental health crisis that we are, you know, often in. And the more we learn about options for mental health, the better we are. And so we just started talking about what it feels like to sometimes be on the phone with somebody who really needs you to stay on the phone with them till you can get to them. Or if you've ever been in a position where you've been the one that had to make that call.
0: Mm-hmm.
1: And this is called End Up in Austin.
0: Whenever you're ready, Shelly.
1: Ready. Okay.

0: Shelley Fairchild. Thank you for that song. Oh, wow.
1: Yeah, thank you. Thank you to Ashley and Kaylee. Thank you for that, the inspiration for that day. And yeah, I think that's, it's helping a lot of people, I think. So
0: it's a very important song, and all we have is each other.
1: Mm-hmm.
0: And thank you for highlighting how important it is to be the person on that end of the phone, being that person to come help somebody.
1: Even when it's so hard, you know, and you don't know what the answer is, sometimes just hanging on and being like, you know what? My signal might drop out in just a minute, but I'm gonna call you right back.
0: Yep.
1: I'll be there in just a minute. Like, I don't know if I can fix it, but hey, I can walk around the block with you, or we can just sit and do a puzzle, or, you know, those kinds of things.
0: Yeah. You, I mean, once again, bringing it back full circle here, so dynamic you are, and so glad that we finally got to spend some time and talk about your awesome upcoming record, Sacred Southern Daughter, out August 28th. Shelley, thanks so much for coming to see us today.
1: Thanks for having me, Erin.
0: We'll see you next time.
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8: 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I'm Chris Caraggio.
9: It was a tough day on Wall Street as stocks closed lower. It all comes as oil prices have been surging as the United States has been launching more strikes against Iran. Brent crude futures gained 7% to settle at over $100 at the closing bell. The Dow Jones Industrial Average lost 506 points to 51,711. The S&P 500 fell 90 points to 7408, and the NASDAQ dropped 553 points to 25,137. President Trump says he's close to making a decision on a massive attack against Iran. Speaking to Axios, he said the strikes would be bigger than the ones conducted during Operation Epic Fury. Tropical Storm Bertha is pushing inland near the Texas-Louisiana border with winds of up to 45 miles an hour. The storm is expected to bring heavy rain, storm surge, and possible flooding to parts of the Texas coast. Forecasters say Bertha will continue weakening as it moves west through Texas and is expected to dissipate late tonight or tomorrow. I'm Chris Caraggio, NBC News Radio.
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0: A huge thank you to the remarkably talented

That's Keith Urban on WSM. 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Lodge and see-

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1: 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I'm Zach Bennett. Here's your Pure American Country Radio Minute for July 23rd. It was on this date in 1983. Willie Nelson and Merle Haggard reached number one on the country chart with Poncho and Lefty. That song had already lived another life. Townes Van Zandt wrote it. He recorded it for a 1972 album, but his original never reached the charts. Willie and Merle, however, turned it into a country event without explaining away any of its mystery. We never get a clean answer about Poncho, Lefty, loyalty, or betrayal, and that uncertainty is part of what keeps listeners inside the story. Their recording earned a Grammy nomination, and in 2020, the song entered the Grammy Hall of Fame. For Townes Van Zandt, the hit proved that a songwriter could work far outside Nashville's commercial center and still create something two country legends could carry all the way to number one. I'm Zach Bennett. That's today's Pure American Country Radio Minute.
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4: The weather is pleasant for late July standards. I'm WSMB4 First Alert meteorologist Darius Mack. We are catching a brief reprieve from the excessive heat and humidity. Don't get used to that, though, because that is set to return heading later into the weekend and into next week. We have First Alert weather days Sunday, Monday, and Tuesday as highs will climb into the 90s. And we're also looking at feels-like temperatures into the triple digits, could even exceed 105 degrees.

0: it, baby.
1: Opry star Dustin Lynch on WSM. Let's take a look at your Opry lineup for tomorrow. Let's see. We got T. Graham Brown and the Oak Ridge Boys in the house. We also got Trey Hensley, Restless Road, Scotty Hasting, Victoria Shaw, Sean DePierce, and the Opry debut of Leanna Crawford. And Leanna is going to be doing an exclusive post-Opry event tomorrow evening in the Circle Room. If you buy her album in the Opry shop that comes out tomorrow, you'll get admission to a private Q&A with her and an acoustic set after the show. So we'll see you at that tomorrow if you're coming to the show. And you can get tickets now at Opry.com. You can also tune in on the app tomorrow night at 7 when the show starts. Here's Little Texas.

0: That's Chase Beckham on WSM. Definitely ready for some new music from him. And by the way, he has two dogs that he shares with his awesome wife, Ashley. Their names are Corn Dog and Potato. Corn Dog the dog. Perfect. And I have to say, if you look up a picture of Chase Beckham's dogs, the one definitely does resemble a corn dog. And the one that's named Potato, I would have to say, also looks like a potato. Great job on the names, guys.
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7: President Trump is honoring the 2025 World Series champion L.A. Dodgers at the White House. This is the second straight year that the White House has welcomed in the back-to-back champions. Shortstop Mookie Betts says he will skip the ceremony and use the off day to spend time with his family, insisting his absence is not politically motivated. The Dodgers won their ninth World Series title last fall, defeating the Toronto Blue Jays in 7 games. Today's visit will continue a tradition of reigning sports champs being invited to the People's House that dates back to 1869, when the Cincinnati Red Stockings met with President Ulysses S. Grant. Wall Street has closed with stocks lower. It comes as oil prices have been surging as the U.S. has been launching more strikes against Iran. Brent crude futures gained 7% to settle at over $100. At the closing bell, the Dow Jones lost 506 points, the S&P 500 fell 90 points, and the NASDAQ dropped 553 points. I'm Chris Caraccio, NBC News Radio.
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0: Hello, it's 5 o'clock. We got 2 more hours until tonight's Grand Ole Opry, and of course, we will have it live for you. Coming up this hour, an update on Garth Brooks and his arena tour that he's headed on really soon. We don't know much about where he's going yet, but another location and date was revealed. And again, going to remind you of that information you need to get tickets, because there's only one way to do it and one chance to do it. And it's Garth Brooks, so it's going to sell out. So that's coming up. We got Carrie Underwood and Dierks Bentley. Lots of Opry stars coming up this hour. Josh Ross, he's up first.

That's Dierks Bentley on 650 AM and his Opry brother, Garth Brooks. You know, he's doing an arena tour here soon, and we now know that the second stop on his Blame It All on My Roots arena tour is happening in Denver, Colorado. This comes after his first stop in Indianapolis. But these newly announced Denver shows are going to be Friday, September 4th and Saturday, September 5th. So put that down on your calendar if you're in the Denver area and want to see Garth. Now, another reminder that all tickets

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2: 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I'm Mike Terry. I'll be your host here this evening.
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You can tune in to Route 650. 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

0: That's Cole Goodwin on WSM. 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
5: The weather is pleasant for late July standards. I'm WSMB4 First Alert meteorologist Darius Mack. We are catching a brief reprieve from the excessive heat and humidity. Don't get used to that, though, because that is set to return heading later into the weekend and into next week. We have First Alert weather days Sunday, Monday, and Tuesday as highs will climb into the 90s. And we're also looking at feels-like temperatures into the triple digits, could even exceed 105 degrees.
6: I was toting my pack along the dusty Winnemucca Road when along came a semi with a high-end canvas covered load. If you're going to Winnemucca, Mac, with me you can ride. And so I climbed into the cab and then I settled down inside. He asked me if I'd seen a road with so much dust and sand, and I said, listen,

Parkersburg, Gravelburg, Colorado, Ellensburg, Rexburg, Vicksburg, Eldorado, Larimore, Atmore, Havistall, Chattanooga, Chaston, Nebraska, Alaska, Opelika, Baraboo, Waterloo, Kalamazoo, Kansas City, Sioux City, Cedar City, Dodge City.

Eric Church. It's WSM. We got about 20 more minutes until we have the Opry warm-up show, where we're going to go through tonight's lineup and count you down to the curtain going up. We always get you to the show on time, which does start at 7 o'clock Central. So if you want to hear the Opry tonight, you don't have to move. You can just keep listening right here. Here's Randy Houser.

Charlie Matos went to go get tattoos with Sister Sadie downtown in Nashville during a Springer Mountain Farms Bluegrass Nights at the Ryman the other day. Yes, Charlie Matos got his first tattoo with Sister Sadie. Oh, that's so cool. I love that for Charlie. Here's Travis Tritt on

0: That's Jelly Roll on WSM. And my goodness, is it looking like a packed show tonight at the Opry? They've not opened the doors yet, and that line is just wrapped around the entire Opry Plaza, past the Opry shop, right into the Roy Acuff windows right here. Well, before we get to tonight's Opry warm-up show, a reminder of your lineup for Saturday. We got T. Graham Brown, the Oak Ridge Boys, the Whites, and Mason Ramsey, Cat Luna, Special Consensus, Eric Pasley, and Donovan Woods makes his Opry debut this Saturday night. 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
7: NBC News Radio, I'm Scott Carr. The Justice Department is withdrawing subpoenas issued earlier this month to several New York Times reporters. The Times reports the DOJ had sought phone and text messaging records from reporters, and in some cases those of family members in connection to the department's probe of the outlet's reporting on the new Air Force One jet gifted to President Trump by the nation of Qatar. The Trump administration had been pushing to identify the confidential government sources who spoke with reporters about the jet security. The president says he's nearing a decision on a massive attack against Iran, telling Axios new strikes would be bigger than the ones conducted during Operation Epic Fury. This as the U.S. and Iran have renewed attacks against each other. Tropical storm Bertha is moving inland now over eastern Texas. The National Hurricane Center says Bertha is spreading heavy rains along parts of the Texas coast, still packing winds of up to 40 miles an hour. Scott Carr, NBC News Radio.
6: Kicking it off with an artist about to perform in the Circle. 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

Truer words have never been spoken by Lainey Wilson. She really cannot sit still. She is always somewhere doing something incredible. And tonight, that happens to be performing at the Grand Ole Opry. Welcome into the Opry warm-up show. 55 minutes until the show's going to begin. And this might be a sold-out show tonight because this line is snaked around the entire plaza and up to the Roy Acuff House windows here. Wow. Well, great show tonight. Of course, Lainey Wilson on the bill. Switchfoot making their Opry debut tonight. But before we get back into our lineup, we got Roy Acuff coming up. But first, how about some Alison Krauss? Till the rivers all run dry on WSN.

to you live from his house. That's Roy Acuff on the Opry warm-up show. We like to think that Mr. Roy is happy that we're hanging out in his living room. Well, we're going to get back into our lineup for tonight. We still got about, 48 minutes, it looks like, until the curtain's going to go up. So we're going to bring you the music of John R. Miller. He steps back into the circle tonight. And then we're going to run down the full lineup for tonight's show, which very much appears to be sold out or close to it. This is John R. Miller with Tollbooth on WSN.

0: John R. Miller with Tollbooth on the Opry warm-up show. Let's see, 44 now, 43 minutes until the curtain is going to go up. You can stay right here so you don't have to miss a minute of the show. The full lineup for tonight, including John, is Benny G., Connor Smith, Neil McCoy, Rhonda Vincent, Will Hoag, Lainey Wilson, and Switchfoot makes their Opry debut.
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Connor Smith on the Opry Warm-Up Show. Now, tonight is incredibly special, as it always is when we have an Opry debut. This group has spent nearly three decades cementing their place as one of the most enduring and impactful bands. 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This band has built a global following through emotionally resonant songwriting and electrifying live performances, which you will be hearing live tonight in the Circle. Please welcome to the Grand Ole Opry for the first time, Switchfoot. This is their massive hit, Dare You to Move. I'm sure you've heard it before.

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Here's another artist getting ready to perform on tonight's Grand Ole Opry.

the queen of bluegrass herself, Rhonda Vincent. It's the Opry warm-up show, and there are exactly 30 minutes left until that curtain is going to go up, and we're working through our lineup right now. Here he is, no doubt about it. It's Neil McCoy on WWE.

0: That's Neil McCoy. He'll be back at the Opry again a little bit later for our Opry 100 Honors Charlie Pride show. 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But we still got to focus on tonight's Opry. We are 26 minutes away from it. And we got a full lineup, including Neil McCoy, Connor Smith, Benny G, John R. Miller, Rhonda Vincent, Will Hoag, Lainey Wilson, and Switchfoot.
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6: The weather is pleasant for late July standards. I'm WSMB4 First Alert Meteorologist Darius Mack. We are catching a brief reprieve from the excessive heat and humidity. Don't get used to that, though, because that is set to return heading later into the weekend and into next week. We have First Alert weather days Sunday, Monday, and Tuesday as highs will climb into the 90s. And we're also looking at feels-like temperatures into the triple digits, could even exceed 105 degrees.
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Benny G. He made his Opry debut back in April of this year. Vince Gill, in fact, did the honors of making the invitation. He's awesome. Excited you to get to hear more of him tonight. Well, now to round out our lineup before we get to the show in 20 minutes, it's Will Hoag. This is his song, John Prine.

Bill Hogue is going to round out our lineup for tonight's Grand Ole Opry, which also includes John R. Miller, Benny G., Connor Smith, Neil McCoy, Rhonda Vincent, Switchfoot making their Opry debut, and Lainey Wilson is in the house tonight. It's going to be an awesome show. 16 minutes remain, so you can just stick right here. We'll get you to the show on time. We're shuffling Opry stars now. It's Rascal Flatts.

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10: 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Let him hear you around the country and around the world. Kicking off the show tonight, she's a Grammy Award winner. She's the Queen of Bluegrass. 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
11: Hi, everybody. We're going to start things off with a little Merle Haggard tonight. Who likes country music? We're going to do it bluegrass style.

Thank you for singing, and welcome to the Grand Ole Opry. Thank you so much. We're so thrilled to be here, get to open the show tonight. What a night it is, and glad that you're here with us. I was here on Saturday, and you can feel the celebration continue. It was Bill Anderson's 65th Opry anniversary. 65 years! He's in the Country Music Hall of Fame, the Songwriters Hall of Fame, and I just got one of his brand new songs. I got to debut that on Saturday. So glad to be back here, and we're going to debut another song tonight. But before we do, we have a special guest with us. My band, most of them, they're on vacation until tomorrow. And so the Opry called, and I said, I have some friends helping me out. The only official Rage member is here on the fiddle. Make him welcome, Mr. Adam Haynes. One of the greatest dobro players. He's a former member of the Rage, Mr. Brent Burke on the dobro. And we got Mark Beckett back helping us out on the drums. How about that? From the Opry staff band. I love that. Eddie, you might see him in the staff. You never know where he's going to be, even with the Music City Playboys. On the bass tonight, make welcome Eddie Lang.